0: 1-2, high, Cheddar swung on and missed. And that's back-to-back K's for Caden Barkmeyer to lead off this top of the first inning. First one was looking, second one was swinging. And it'll now be Aiden Page, the right-hander, standing in with nobody on, two outs in the top of the first. No score between Lexington and Broken Bow. First pitch from Barkmeyer. Last ball up and in, misses, and it's 1-0. So far in the season, Page is 4-for-7. Six RBIs, a double, three runs, and is 1-for-2 on stolen bases. The 1-0 pitch from Barkmeyer. Breaking ball misses upstairs, and it's two balls and no strikes in this righty-righty matchup. Page, who is starting on the hill for Broken Bow here this evening, so trying to get a two-out rally started for himself. 2-0, fastball skips low in the dirt and gets to the backstop, and it's three balls and no strikes here on the right-hander Aiden Page. Page will be getting his second pitching outing of the season once he heads up in the bottom of the first. 3-0 pitches right down the middle. Page was not swinging there from the start. And it's three balls and one strike here on the right-hander, Aiden Page. Barkmeyer got the first two batters quickly, got ahead. This is his first time working from behind as there is a high fastball swung on and missed. And it's three balls and two strikes here on the right-hander, Page. So Barkmeyer doing a nice job of working back after getting behind in the count. Here is the payoff pitch. And this is well upstairs. And so that'll be a two-out walk to Aiden Page. And so Broken Bow has their first base runner. Up comes Kaysen Martin, who will stand up with one on and two outs here in the top of the first. No score between Lexington and Broken Bow. Now, I mentioned in our pregame that Broken Bow is dealing with a couple of injuries here at the juniors level. That is important when talking about Kaysen Martin, as the first pitch is called a strike in the low outside corner. Page is taking off for second, and he's in there easily. Lexington was a little bit late getting there for the cover, and so Page has a stolen base. Second stolen base of the season for him. He is now 2-for-3. And so he moves himself into scoring position. But I mention that because Kaysen Martin is one of the players who is called up from one of their lower teams to get some bodies. They're going to pick off back to second. The throw is a little bit off to the right of the bag. It was a good pickoff move. Page was a little bit late getting back, and Velasquez was covering. But the throw was just a little bit to the right of the bag where he wanted to go left. 0-1 pitch. Low fastball blocked. Nice job blocking it. Was Danker. It skips away just a little bit. They throw to third as Page is taking off, and he is in there. And so Page advances to third on a passed ball. It was a really good throw and a really good block by Danker behind the plate. And the throw almost got him there at third base. But now he is at third. So the two-out walk, Lexington trying to get out of it. Here is the 1-1. Breaking ball upstairs, swung on and missed, and it's a ball on two strikes. Martin was hitting 273 with the 14U team. One RBI, five runs, 1-2. Swung on and fouled off the right side and out of play. And so, Kaysen Martin able to stay alive with two outs in the top of the first and Broken Bow, a runner in scoring position at third. Barkmeyer was able to get the first two batters with the strikeout and now looking to get out of a runner on third base. Breaking ball, low outside corner, called strike three, and it's three strikeouts in the inning for Caden Barkmeyer. And so, the runner who advanced to third base not able to come around to score. No runs, no hits, no errors. One left on base for Broken Bow in the top of the first. Due up in the bottom of the first for Lexington, it's Hernandez, Kajar, and Adil. After half an inning, it is Broken Bow 0, Lexington. Coming up, you're listening to Legion Baseball on Cami Country.
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0: Bottom of the first here from the Optimist Rec Complex between the Heartland Chevrolet Lexington Juniors and Broken Bow. Here tonight on a beautiful night for baseball, Lexington was able to strike out three thanks to Caden Barkmeyer and a nice top of the first, and now we are at the bottom of the first. Here's the lineup for Lexington. 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Jared Hernandez is leading off and in center field. It is Torin Kajara batting second and at shortstop. Drexton Adeel is batting third. He is at third base with Liam Denker batting fourth and catching. Mason Velasquez is batting sixth. He is at second base. Brody Green will bat seventh and in right field. Noe Garcia will bat seventh and is at left field. It is Benny Doan's batting eighth and the designated hitter. And Caden Barkmeyer is batting ninth and is the starting pitcher here tonight. Jesse Draskovich, who is being hit for, he is at first base defensively. So again, for Lexington, it is Hernandez, Kajara, Adeel, Danker, Velasquez, Green, Garcia, Doan's, and Barkmeyer. Defensively, for Broken Bow, here's how they're going. Lowry's in left. Bush is in center. Longfellow is in right. Miller's at third. Helberg at short. Lindau at second. Martin at first. And Hawkins is catching for the tall right-hander. Aiden Page stands at 6 foot. He's a class of 2029 athlete from Broken Bow. This is his second pitching outing of the season. Now, where he struggled in his first outing, which was May 25th against McCook, was the walks. He walked eight batters across a third of an inning, gave up nine runs, but no hits. Just those walks that kind of came back. So it is Jared Hernandez, though, leading off for Lexington. A righty-righty matchup to lead off this bottom of the first. As Page looks on, ready to fire in the first pitch. It is a fastball right down Main Street. It's in there for a strike. Hawkins wasn't able to bring the ball in, but nobody on the base pass, so no damage done. So no balls, one strike here in the bottom of the first for Jared Hernandez, who is leading things off. Here's the 0-1. Another low fastball, call a strike. It's no balls and two strikes. So far, Hernandez is 7 of 18 on the year. He's got 7 RBIs, 6 strikeouts, and 2 walks for the right-hander. Here's the 0-2 pitch from Aiden Page. Breaking ball, ground ball over, right side to second base. Fielding it is Lindau. He fumbled with it, spins around, and can't pick the ball up cleanly. And so Hernandez will reach to lead off the first inning. So that'll be credited an E4. And that was one thing talking about with head coach Caden Holm headed into this one. The one thing that they're really stressing is both throwing strikes and making those routine plays. Those were kind of the biggest stresses that he had and was trying to have to his team headed into this one. Torin Kajara is now in. He takes a low pitch, and it's 1-0. That one missed below the zone. Kajara, a class of 2027 athlete, one of the more experienced players on this Lexington team this season. The 1-0 pitch popped up behind home plate, and it will get out of play. And it's a ball and a strike here at Kajara. Runner on first in Hernandez, who reached on the E4. This is a Lexington team that likes to get things going on the base paths. Hernandez is 2-for-3 on stolen bases through 7 games. As there's a pop-up into shallow left field. Lowry is coming in on it. Long run in. It's going to drop in the kind of Bermuda triangle there between left, short, and third. Now the throw in from the outfield and from Lowry gets away at second base. And Hernandez is going to go all the way from first to third. And so he is in there with a slide. And so Kajar's on at first with the high bloop single. Hernandez gets to third and runners at the corners. The reason why Lowry had to throw it into second to try to catch Hernandez was because he had to wait to see if the ball dropped before taking off. And so that's why he was a little bit late getting there to second base, and there was a throw, and then that throw just got away. So Hernandez gets to second on the single and then to third off the error. And now the batter is Drexton to deal with two runners on and nobody out in the bottom of the first. Taking off for second base now is Torin Kajar, and the pitch gets way to the backstop. Sliding home is Jared Hernandez, and Lexington scores the first run here in the bottom of the first. So they score off the wild pitch. Kajar was getting things going by taking off for second base and putting himself into scoring position. Probably just made Hawkins think about it a little bit, and the ball gets away. Hernandez able to score. Fifth run of the season for Jared Hernandez, and Kajar is now 6-for-6 on stolen bases. 1-0, the count now to a deal. It's 1-0, Lexington, as there's a swing and a miss. And a nice pitch over the heart of the plate, and it's 1-1. One already home on one hit and two errors here in the bottom of the first for Heartland Chevrolet, and that pitch was up and in on a fastball, and it hit a deal. And so he will head to first. And now two on the base paths once again for Liam Baker. So Lexington getting things going here early in the bottom of the first. They are up 1-0. Still nobody out. And two runners on base. Kajar is in a scoring position at second. And a deal had just gone on the hit-by-pitch. Liam Baker, the catcher, is now at the plate. He is a righty as well, so a righty-righty matchup here for Page. First pitch from him. Low fastball. It misses a little bit inside, and then it gets away from the catcher Hawkins on the pass ball, and so both runners will advance. A deal is to second. Kajar is to third. And the count is 1-0. So two in scoring position here, the cleanup hitter. This is a good spot for him. He is 2-for-11 on the year. He's got two RBIs and has a big RBI chance here. Page looks on, comes set at the letters. Now fires in the 1-0. 1-0, fastball gets away from the catcher. Hawkins coming home as Kajar, and he's able to score standing up. Advancing to third is a deal, and it's 2-0. Lexington in the bottom of the first. And so it's 2-0 Lexington. A couple of pitches that have gotten away from the catcher Hawkins have allowed a couple of runs to come across. Two balls, no strikes here on the right-hander Liam Danker with a runner now at third. The 2-0 pitch, fastball way up and in. Danker had to duck out of the way, and it's three balls and no strikes here on the right-hander Liam Danker. He has walked four times through games. Here's the 3-0 pitch from Aiden Page. Fastball right over the heart of the plate, called a strike. And it's three balls and one strike. Danker was not looking to swing at all. Danker giving a look at his third base coach. That's Drew Hansen over there. Austin Vanderkoy is coaching first base for Heartland Chevrolet. And a pitch is low and inside. It's a walk. Danker is on at first. Second free pass given up by Aiden Page here in the bottom of the first. And runners will be at the corners. This is how quickly an error can kind of turn things in a game, because he had that chance there on the ground ball to lead things off and just couldn't quite complete the play, and now things have spiraled a little bit for Broken Bow. Taking off for second base on a called strike and a breaking ball was Danker. He is in there easily. There was no throw. That was a good pitch to run on. Nice slow breaking ball in the low outside part of the zone. So now two runners in scoring position. 0-1 fastball way up and in. It gets behind to the backstop. Coming home and scoring is a deal. And it is 3-0. Lexington leads. Getting to third was Danker as well. So that is on a wild pitch. Moving the runners around. And it's 3-0. Heartland Chevrolet Jr. is leading it here in the bottom of the first. 1-1 the count as Page looks on to Mason Velasquez. Here's the 1-1. Breaking ball poked over to second, a one-hopper, but gets past the glove of Lindau into right field for a base hit, and scoring is Danker, and it's 4-0 Lexington in the bottom of the first. RBI single that time for Mason Velasquez. Second hit of the inning for Lexington, and they continue to add on. And Brody Green now at the plate. Another right-hander here in this Lexington lineup. It is 4-0. Heartland Chevrolet Jeter's leading it as a pickoff move over to first, but back in standing is Velasquez. He read that one well right away. Martin over there at first base, trying to keep him close as Lexington has been active on the base paths here in the bottom of the first. First pitch now, a breaking ball called a strike on Brody Green, the right fielder. Green in the class of 2028. He is 3 of 9 on the season, has 3 RBIs with a double, 4 runs scored, and 3 strikeouts. Here's the 0-1. Fastball skips low in the dirt. It is a ball and a strike here on Brody Green. Green is the 6th batter to come to the plate in the bottom of the first for Lexington. Broken Bow still looking for their first out recorded here in the bottom of the first. Here's the 1-1 pitch. Breaking ball, nice pitch, swung on and fouled into the mitt of Hawkins. And it's a ball and 2 strikes here on Brody Green. Velasquez definitely a threat to steal over there first, but again, they picked off over to him on the first pitch. Not even on the first pitch, but on the before the first pitch. And so since then, he has stayed put at first base, not getting a very big lead over there first with Brody Green at the plate. Here's the 1-2. 1-2, swung on and just fouled back. It's a swing and a miss, they say, and so they will have to throw to first on the drop third strike. They retire Brody Green. So he is down on strikes. Velasquez able to get to second base on the drop third strike, but a very important out number one for Broken Bow here in the bottom of the first. Couldn't tell because you could hear a sound right when the swing happened, so you wonder, did it catch something or was it the ball hitting the bat? And it was not the ball hitting the bat. But Hawkins was able to go back, track it down near the warm-up circle, and make a nice throw over to first to get the first out of the inning for Broken Bow defensively. So one gone, runner at second, bottom of the first, Lexington up 4-0. Breaking ball stays up on the right-hander, Noe Garcia, and it's 1-0. Garcia not a whole lot of at-bats this season, just 4 registered ABs. He is 1-for-4 on the year, does have 3 RBIs. The 1-0 skips low in the dirt, and it gets away from Hawkins. Heading over to third is Velasquez. He is in there standing, and so a runner at third for Noe Garcia. Two balls, no strikes, 1 out, bottom of the first. Heartland Chevrolet Juniors leading Broken Bow 4-0. Aiden Page on the hill. Here's the 2-0 pitch. Breaking ball low and outside and misses. And it's 3 balls and no strikes here on Noe Garcia, who is at left field defensively for Lexington. Here's the 3-0 pitch from Aiden Page. 3-0, called a strike on the low outside corner. Nice executed pitch there from Aiden Page. It's not your normal just trying to throw on down the middle pitch. That one was still very well placed there from Page. The 3-1. Swung on and missed. Nice low and inside breakable. Had a little bit of a late break. Still some velocity on that pitch from Aiden Page. And he's able to work his way back into the count. 3 balls and 2 strikes. Here on the right-hander, Noe Garcia. 7th batter to come to the plate here in the bottom of the first. Here's the payoff pitch from Page. And it's way up and in. Garcia had to duck out of the way. And it's a walk. The 2nd issued by Aiden Page here in the bottom of the first. So now the right-hander, Benny Dones, comes to the plate with 1 gun. Runners at the corners. Bottom of the first here for Lexington. First pitch from Aiden Page. Stays upstairs. 1 ball and no strikes. Dones on the season. 3 of 8. An RBI, 4 runs, a strikeout, 4 walks. And he's got a chance with some more action on the base paths. The 1-0 as taking off for second base is Garcia. There will not be a throw And so he is in there with an easy stolen base. And runners at second and third here for Lexington. Two balls, no strikes, the count. Here's the pitch from Aiden Page. Right down the middle. Nice fastball there in Page, and it's two balls and a strike. Lexington has started to get in that spot here, especially after you saw the pass ball earlier in the inning with the similar situation with runners at first and third and the first base runner taking off. Broken Bow has not thrown to second since that. Nice breaking ball swung on and missed by Dones. He was a little ahead of it, and it's two balls and two strikes. So Broken Bow has made that adjustment, just not trying to make that throw to second. And so Lexington has taken advantage and moved that runner into scoring position. Here's the 2-2. Pass ball up and in, and it hits Benny Dones. That's the second hit batter here in the first inning. And that will load up the bases. And now we are going to get a mound visit as head coach Caden Holm will come out of the Broken Bow dugout, have a chat with his starting pitcher, Aiden Page, and it looks like he's going to bring the entire infield in here to talk a little strategy. With one gone here in the first, it is 4-0. Heartland Chevrolet Lexington Juniors leading it. They have scored four runs on this inning on two hits and two errors. Again, some pass balls and wild pitches have helped some of those runs come across. And this comes after a top of the first in which Caden Barkmeyer, who's getting ready to come to the plate here for Lexington, was able to strike out three. Two of them looking, one of them swinging. Did walk one, and that runner, who was Aiden Page, was able to get all the way to third. But he was not able to come home and score there in the top of the first inning. So the mound meeting is over. Page is going to stay on the hill here for Broken Bow. With one gone, bases loaded, and Lexington up 4-0. Nine-hole hitter Caden Barkmeyer is at the plate. Trying to help himself out on the hill and add a couple more runs. First pitch here from Aiden Page. Up and in, ball one. Tried to go with the fastball that time. It's one ball and no strikes. Here in the right-hander, Caden Barkmeyer. Barkmeyer looking over at third base coach Drew Hansen, figuring out the approach here offensively for Lexington. Here is the 1-0 pitch from Page. Nice fastball low in the zone. Called a strike. And it is 1-1. One-one delivery here from the right-hander and Page. Way up and in, and it gets behind Hawkins coming home. They flip it back to Page, and now getting caught between third and home is Mason Velasquez. He's in a rundown. They throw to third, and let's see, did they tag him out? I think he was tagged out. The third baseman, Miller, was able to catch him. So off the wild pitch that time, Hawkins was able to get back on the ricochet. They flipped it to Aiden Page, and then they threw it over to third with Miller, who was covering, and Velasquez realized as he was heading back home he wasn't going to make it, and so he tried to get something going with a rundown. And so that's a big second out now for Broken Bow, and they could limit damage at this point to four. I feel like they'd be feeling a pretty good spot after having the bases loaded and one out. So now it's Garcia at second, Dones at first, and Barkmeyer at the plate. He's in a 2-1 count here with Page. Two outs in the bottom of the first. Here's the 2-1 from Page. That one gets behind the catcher Hawkins, and so both runners will advance. Garcia is off to third. Dones is at second. And so now the count is 3-1 on Barkmeyer with the top of the order on deck. Looking to get their second at-bats of the day. Page will step off momentarily. Barkmeyer will step off, momentarily to reset before this 3-1 pitch from Aiden Page. Here is the delivery. 3-1 fastball well low. Gets a little bit away from Hawkins, but he's able to keep it in front of him, and it is a walk. Barkmeyer's on at first, and the bases are loaded once again. Third walk issued by Page, but still a chance to get out of this after that rundown between third and home. It'll be up to Jared Hernandez. Try to keep this inning going for Lexington. So Page looks on with the bases loaded. He's had to deal with a lot of traffic on the base paths here in the bottom of the first. The first pitch from Page, up and in, ball one, as Hernandez had to duck down. Hernandez led off the inning, putting the ball in play over to second base, and ended up reaching on an E4 as Lindau couldn't quite get the ball. As here's the 1-0. 1-0 went up and it hit Jared Hernandez, and so a base is loaded, hit by pitch, will have Garcia come home to score, and it is 5-0 Lexington here in the bottom of the first. So that is now 5 runs in the first for Lexington. And Torin Kajar will come to the plate with 2 outs, and the base is loaded. He reached on a single in his first plate appearance earlier on in the inning. First pitch from Aiden Page. That one is fouled off right side and out of play. No balls and a strike on the right-hander. Page facing his 11th batter of the inning. Here's the 0-1 from the right-hander. 0-1 swung and a miss. Nice low breaking ball. And he's ahead. No balls and 2 strikes. Trying to just prevent any more damage from being done in the bottom of the first. Here's the 0-2 from Page. 0-2 popped up right side and out of play. That will land in foul territory. Out of the sidewalk between some of the complexes here in Lexington. But Page did a nice job in this at-bat getting ahead. Now the key is trying to finish off this at-bat. No balls, 2 strikes. Here's the pitch from Page. 0-2, just on the low outside corner, just missed. And it's a ball and 2 strikes there on Torin Kajar. Here's the 1-2 from Page. 1-2, fastball is swung on and missed, and that will end off the first inning on the second strikeout for Aiden Page, but Lexington does some damage. Score 5 runs on 2 hits, 2 errors, and they leave 3 on base here in the bottom of the first. We will head to the top of the second. Duo for Broken Bow is Helberg, Hawkins, and Lindau. After one complete inning, Lexington leads Broken Bow 5-0. 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
0: We are on the top of the second here from the Optimist Rec Complex here in Lexington. It is 5-0. The Heartland Chevrolet Juniors leading Broken Bow. Caden Barkmeyer retakes the hill here for Lexington. He had a nice top of the first inning where he struck out 3. 2 of them looking, 1 on a swing and miss. He did walk one, but overall it was a nice inning for him. And now as we head to the top of the second, he now has a 5-0 lead as Lexington was able to score 5 runs there in the bottom of the first off the 2 hits, 2 errors, and 3 were left on base. Some pass balls and some wild pitches helped lead to a lot of those runs coming across after Lexington was able to just put some runners on the base paths. And that's why sometimes just getting runners on and putting some pressure on the defense can help you do a lot of damage. So it will be Cole Hellberg to lead things off here in the top of the second for Broken Bow. Markmeyer now gets a 5-run lead to work with here as he enters his second inning of work. Again, struck out 3 there in the top of the first. First pitch here from Markmeyer. Swung on, fouled third base side, and it will go well foul. It is 0-1. Hellberg, another one of those players who was called up as the Broken Bow Jr. is dealing with some injuries right now. So he was called up, and he was hitting really well for the Ponies, Broken Bow, hitting .615 with an RBI. 0-1, nice breaking ball in the low outside corner, and it's no balls and 2 strikes here on Cole Hellberg. He's at shortstop defensively for Broken Bow here this evening. Here is the 0-2 pitch from Markmeyer. The 0-2 fastball misses away, and it's 1-2. But once again, Markmeyer doing a nice job getting ahead of hitters as 1-2. That one misses low and away, but it gives you these pitches to kind of work with and see if a hitter will chase outside. But Hellberg doing a nice job here after getting behind 0-2. He stayed disciplined on those last two and was able to hold up. Here's the 2-2 pitch from Barmeyer. 2-2 breaking ball fouled back to the screen here behind home plate. Hellberg's putting together a nice at-bat here for Broken Bow. He's been able to see some pitches, a couple of foul balls. It's now 2-2. Here is the pitch from Barmeyer. 2-2. Pitch misses low on the breaking ball, and Hellberg was able to fight back after being behind 0-2, and he has made the count full. Here is the payoff pitch from Hellberg to Hellberg. That one is popped up, first base side, and out of play. And so the count will stay 3-2. Hellberg just continues to battle here in this at-bat against Caden Barkmeyer. Here's the payoff pitch. Now it just misses upstairs in the breaking ball, and so it's a leadoff walk here to Cole Hellberg, who puts together an impressive at-bat and is able to reach to lead off the top of the second for Broken Bow. You know, one of those players who was just called up, but he came up and put together a very impressive at-bat there for Broken Bow post 126. So, leadoff base runner here for Broken Bow. Their first base runner in the first inning come until 2 outs in the inning. First pitch here to Owen Hawkins. Fastball skips in the dirt. Danker's able to block it, though, and keep Hellberg at base over at first. So it's a ball and no strikes. Markmeyer gives a look over to first. Now comes set at the letters. The 1-0 breaking ball poked foul. Pretty much just right at home plate. It ended up right in Danker's mitt. And so it's a ball and 1 strike here on Owen Hawkins, the catcher. Hawkins still looking for his first hit of the season. And Broken Bow's played 4 less games than Lexington has early on this year. But so far Hawkins is 0 for 6, but does have 3 RBIs. Here's the 1-1 breaking ball, swung on and missed. It's a ball and 2 strikes. 1 run, 3 strikeout, 2 walks so far for the class of 2028 athlete. Markmeyer gives a look at first, comes set with the 1-2. Here's the pitch, skips in the dirt low. That's 2 balls and 2 strikes. Another nice block from Danker, keeping the ball ahead of him, and especially keeping Hellberg at bay. At first base. Here's the 2-2 pitch. 2-2 breaking ball swung on and poked foul and out of play on the first base side. And so again, it'll be a 2-2 pitch. So some couple nice at bats here to lead off the top of the second for Broken Bow. Both Hellberg and Hawkins have seen some pitches here from Barkmeyer, making him work a little bit more here in the second after a pretty easy first inning. 2-2 stays up. And it's 3 balls and 2 strikes. So back-to-back full counts here for the right-hander. The payoff pitch, 3-2, goes inside. They call it a strike three. It's a drop third strike. They will throw to first. It is gloved by Draskovich. And so that is the fourth strikeout for Kaden Barkmeyer. Advancing to second is Hellberg. But nice start here for the right-hander. So in comes our first lefty. Malachi Lindau will come to the plate with one gone and a runner on second base here for Broken Bow. Coming set is Barkmeyer, ready for his first pitch to the left-hander. First pitch is swung on and missed. Nice low breaking ball to the lefty. And he was the

0: As it's second base defensively. As a runner at second with one out in the top of the second, Lexington is up 5-0. Here's the 1-1 pitch. Fastball poked over to second. Velasquez fields, throws over to first, and no problem that time. Does move the runner to third, so Helberg's at third, but now two gone here in the top of the second. So it'll be up to Zach Longfellow to come through with a runner at third base for Broken Bow. I'm sure that's got to be good to see, though, for head coach Caden Holm, as the first four outs had been by way of the strikeout for Broken Bow offensively, but that time putting the ball in play. It'll be Longfellow at the plate with two outs. First pitch from Barkmeyer, breaking ball. Another hot shot over to second. This one will be gloved by the first baseman, Draskovich. He flips it back to the covering second baseman, Velasquez, and they're able to retire Zach Longfellow. So not your conventional play. It's a 3-4 putout, and that is the end of the top of the second inning. No runs on no hits, no errors. One left on base here in the top of the second for Broken Bow. Do it for Lexington in the bottom of the second. It'll be a deal, Dinker, and Velasquez. After an inning and a half, Lexington leads Broken Bow 5-0. It's Legion Bay.
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0: John Willis back with you here in the bottom of the second from the Optimist Complex. The Heartland Chevrolet Juniors leading Broken Bow by a score of 5-0. We do have a pitching change here in the bottom of the second. It is Zach Miller who is going to come on and pitch for the first time this season for Broken Bow. He will take over after Aiden Page gave up 5 runs on 2 hits. There were 2 errors, but some passed ball and some hit by pitches kind of change things, and so he is out after an inning of work. But again, Zach Miller is going to come on. He was at third base defensively, and so there are some changes now. Page is now catching for Hawkins. Moving over to first now is Hawkins, as Page is now catching, and then moving to third base is Kaysen Martin, who will now be at third. So those are the defensive changes for Broken Bow with Zach Miller coming to the plate. Final line for Aiden Page looks as follows. He ends up giving up 5 runs on 2 hits across an inning, 2 strikeouts, 2 walks, and 3 hit batters. So again, those kind of five free base runners kind of change things for Broken Bow here in this one. So I believe we've got all the defensive changes there. Again, Martin now at third, Hawkins at first, and Page is now catching. Zach Miller will come on. Miller, who had been the player today as he was at third base originally, and now he moves into the pitcher role here in the bottom of the second. So Miller, the right-hander, will come on to face Drexton Adeel here to lead off the bottom of the second. First pitch, that one is sent up in the air, first base side, foul territory. Hawkins will give it a look, but it will get out of play, and it's no balls and one strike. Here to lead things off here in the bottom of the second, Adeel so far was hit by a pitch and scored in his first plate appearance there in the first. Scored the third run for Lexington there in the bottom of the first. Coming set is Zach Miller.

0: There's a nice fastball. Swung on a miss. It's no balls and two strikes. You're on Drexton Adeel. He was 4-for-15 on the season headed into tonight. So have two RBIs and six runs scored. Here's the 0-2. Fastball poked foul. Back to the screen. And it is no balls and two strikes. But Miller doing a nice job coming in, pounding the zone with these first couple of pitches. Again, after those five free passes given up in the first inning. Here's the 0-2. Miller comes set. That one skips in the dirt. It is low and blocked by the catcher, Page. But a couple pitches to work with here for Zach Miller. It's a nice low breaking ball, but Adeel did not offer at it. Ball and two strikes. Miller comes set. Fires in the pitch. 1-2. Fly ball, third base side, and it will just go foul over near the third base bag. Martin gave it a look, but couldn't quite catch up to it in time to catch it in the air. And so we'll do the 1-2 pitch once again. Here's the 1-2 pitch on this righty-righty matchup, leading off the bottom of the second, the 1-2. Called a third strike there on the low outside corner. And so that is the first strikeout for Zach Miller. Nice located pitch. They're down low and away. Adeel did not offer at it, but it just caught enough of the zone. So Liam Danker will come up with one gone, nobody on for Lexington in the bottom of the second. And Heartland Chevrolet, the juniors are up 5-0 over Broken Bow. Pitch up and in on a fastball on Danker. It's one ball and no strikes. Miller towing the rubber for the first time this summer for the Broken Bow Juniors. Here's the 1-0 pitch. Fastball inner half of the plate, called a strike, and it's 1-1 here on the right-hander Danker. Danker walked, stole a base, and scored in his first plate appearance back in the first. Here's the 1-1 pitch. Up and in, ball two. Two balls, one strike. It took Broken Bow to their sixth batter to get their first out back in the first inning. And so retiring the first batter here in the second is big for them. It is 3-1 now on Dankers. That last pitch skipped in the dirt. Miller will come set at the belt. Looks on, fires in the 3-1. Breaking ball stays upstairs, and it is a walk issued to Liam Danker. He is on for the second time, and second time via the walk. So putting together a couple of disciplined plate appearances here early on. It's his fifth and sixth walk of the season. So Mason Velasquez will come on with one gone, a runner on first. Bottom of the second, Lexington up 5-0. Miller takes a deep breath, looks on, fires in the first pitch. Breaking ball stays way up, but Page is able to glove it. One ball, no strikes. And it was a nice job going up to get it because it kept Danker at bay at first, who now has four stolen bases on the season after swapping one back in the first. 1-0 pitch. Stays upstairs once again, and it's two balls and no strikes. Here, Velasquez. They will throw back to first. He was trying to catch Danker, got a pretty hefty lead. But he was back in there sliding. Again, with Hawkins, who is now at first base. Hawkins has started out catching and moved to first after Miller came into pitch, and there was some rearranging of the Broken Bow infield. Two balls, no strikes. The pitch, called a strike in the outer half of the plate. Nice located fastball. And it's two balls and one strike. Here, Mason Velasquez. Time is going to be called by the home plate umpire as he wanted to have a quick word with the pitcher, Zach Miller, before he fired in this 2-1 pitch. Wanting to make sure everybody's on the same page. The 2-1 fastball gets by the catcher in Page, So wild pitch will move Danker over to second base. That one was way outside. And he puts himself into scoring position with one out. And the count now at 3-1. Three-one pitch from Miller. Called a strike. Nice breaking ball low in the zone. And the count runs full, 3-2. And the right-hander Velasquez. Velasquez singled. Knocked in a run in his first plate appearance back in the first inning. And then he was who got caught in that rundown after a pitch got away from the catcher and Hawkins at the time. And then he was tagged out trying to head back to third base. Taking off for third base is Liam Danker. A fly ball is sent into right field, but it will go foul. So Danker will have to head back to second base and we'll do a 3-2 pitch. Miller got the first batter here in the second via the strikeout. Then walked Danker and got a little bit behind Mason Velasquez here, but now he has the count full with one out in the bottom of the second and Lexington up 5-0. Here's the payoff pitch. 3-2, up and in, ball four, taking off for third base is Danker, and then the throw over to third gets into left field, and so Danker will go all the way home and score. He gets to third off the stolen base, and then home on the error, he scores, and it's 6-0 Lexington here in the bottom of the second. So that's the third error for Broken Bow here tonight. Now on at first is Velasquez, who reached on the walk. Second walk issued by Zach Miller. And we do have a new hitter here as Miguel Rodriguez is going to hit for Brody Green here in the second. First pitch here to Rodriguez. Up and away, ball one. Rodriguez on the season, having a nice year so far through seven games. He is 6 of 17, has 4 RBIs, 3 doubles, 5 runs, 7 strikeouts, and 5 walks. Comes on with 1 on, 1 out. Here in the bottom of the second, the 1-0 pitch. Fastball skips away, ahead in the dirt, and it gets away from the catcher Page. And so advancing to second is Velasquez. He will put himself into scoring position on the wild pitch. Rodriguez is hitting for Brody Green, who had been 0-for-1. He was the first out back in the first after striking out. And so now Rodriguez comes in to hit. Here is the 2-0 pitch. Breaking ball misses away, and it's 3 balls and no strikes. Here on Miguel Rodriguez with Velasquez already at second. 1 run across in the second for Heartland Chevrolet Juniors. 3-0 the count. Here's the pitch from the righty Zach Miller. A fastball skips in the dirt. It gets away from Page again. Another wild pitch. And so getting to third is Velasquez. And Rodriguez is on with a walk. Third walk issued by Zach Miller after striking out the first batter he saw. Here in the second inning, he has now walked 3 straight. So it is Noe Garcia coming up with one gone. Runners at first and third for Lexington in the bottom of the second, already up 6-0, trying to build on to their commanding lead. First pitch from Miller. Breaking ball stays up. Taking off for second is Rodriguez. No throw will be made behind the plate. As his stolen base of the season. He is 9 of 9. And he puts himself in a scoring position with one out in the bottom of the second and Lexington up 6-0. 1 ball, no strikes. Miller looks on. Comes set at the belt. Looks on to Noe Garcia. Next pitch is a breaking ball that gets away from the catcher, Page, but Page was able to get on it pretty quickly. Velasquez did not come home. And so a nice job by Page to get to that ball quickly. Count is 2 balls and no strikes here on Garcia, who walked, stole a base, and scored in his first appearance in the first inning. And he is ahead in the count, 2 balls and no strikes. Here's the pitch from Miller. He shows bunt, backs off, fastball misses up, and it's three balls and no strikes on Garcia. Now the first baseman, Hawkins, is coming into the infield grass, watching that bunt. Doesn't show it this time, watches a pitch right down the middle, and it's 3-1 here on Garcia. Hawkins now kind of, he is still on the infield grass, but not quite as far in as he had been on the 3-0 pitch. We'll see. Garcia tries to put down a bunt here, 3-1. He does not. Fastball misses away. It's a walk. It's now four straight walks issued by the right-hander, Zach Miller. And so the base is loaded for Benny Dones here in the bottom of the second. Four straight walks, and bases are loaded here for the Heartland Chevrolet Juniors. First pitch here from Zach Miller. Breaking ball right over the heart of the plate. Nice pitch to get ahead here from Miller. No balls and one strike. With one out, bases loaded in the bottom of the second. Lexington looking to add on. Here's the 0-1 pitch from Zach Miller. Another nice pitch over the heart of the plate. Back-to-back pitches kind of in that same location, and it's no balls and two strikes here on Benny Dones. Here's the 0-2 from Miller. 0-2 is going to be called a strike three. Nice fastball there low in the zone to get the second out of the inning. It is his second strikeout looking, and so after walking four straight, he gets a strikeout, and now a chance to get out of this, only allowing one run if he can get Caden Barkmeyer here with two outs. Base is loaded. It is Velasquez at third, Rodriguez at second, and Garcia at first here for Lexington. First pitch on its way. Nice pitch over the heart of the plate. It's 0-1. So Miller has found something these last couple of at-bats, pounding the zone here against Benny Dones and now Caden Barkmeyer. Here's the 0-1. Fastball swung on and missed, and it's 0-2. So back-to-back at-bats now for Miller, where he gets ahead 0-2. And now trying to leave the bases loaded here in the second, only allowing one run. Here's the 0-2 pitch. Miller throws it way above the catcher in Page, but because of how hard it hit the screen in the backstop, it ricocheted right back to Page, and nobody was able to advance. So, no harm done there for Broken Bow. Count is just now a ball and two strikes in the right-hander in Barkmeyer. 1-2 pitch from Miller. Skips in the dirt, but blocked by Page. Nice job by the catcher there to keep it in front of him. It's now two balls and two strikes in this righty-righty matchup. Two outs, bottom of the second. Base is juiced for Lexington, up six. Here is the 2-2 pitch from the right-hander, Zach Miller. 2-2, swung on, popped up, and out of play on the first base side. Lands in the sidewalk between this and a softball field over on the right. And so it's two balls and two strikes. Barkmeyer staying alive here in this at-bat, trying to knock across a couple more runs for Lexington with the bases juiced. Here's the 2-2 pitch from Zach Miller. Fires it in, fastball. It was skipped well low, but Page again able to block it, and now Barkmeyer's worked the count back full after getting behind 0-2. So putting together a nice at-bat here. It's the right-hander, Zach Miller. Miller has struck out two and walked four here at the bottom of the second. Payoff pitch. Here it comes from Miller. 3-2. 3-2. Ground ball over to second. Lindau is on it. Fumbles with it. Gets it. Throws over to first. It is in time. Nice job by Lindau over at second, recovering after initially fumbling with the ball. And Broken Bow will get out of it, just allowing one run. So no runs on no hits, one error, and three left on base for Lexington here in the bottom of the second. We head to the top of the third. Two up for Broken Bow. It is White, Lowry, and Bush. After two complete innings, Heartland Chevrolet Juniors leading Broken Bow 6-0. It's Legion Baseball tonight on Cami Country.
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0: 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At bottom of the check, it could have been a lot worse there for Broken Bow as Lexington had loaded up the bases with one out thanks to four straight walks from the new pitcher in Zach Miller, but then he was able to strike out Benny Dones and get Caden Barkmeyer to ground out to second, and that ended things off for Lexington. And so they only end up getting one run in the inning after it looked like it could have been a lot more. So it's 6-0 here as we enter the top of the third. It is 9-1-2 due up for Broken Bow here in the top of the third. Lachlan White will lead things off here for Broken Bow, the 9-hitter. He is the designated hitter this evening for Broken Bow, post 126. The juniors still looking for their first win of the season. They have started 0-3. First pitch for Barkmeyer. It is up and in, ball one. Lexington also looking to snap a losing streak here tonight. They have lost four straight after starting the season 3-0. 1-0 the count. Barkmeyer's done a nice job through two innings so far for Lexington. 1-0 pitch. This breaking ball over the heart of the plate is called a strike, and it's 1-1. So far he has struck out four, walked two. Still has yet to give up a hit here as we enter the top of the third. Here's the 1-1 pitch to Lachlan White. Ground ball right side. Here comes the second baseman on a run. He throws off 1 foot. Velasquez is able to throw out Lachlan White. Draskovich was there to reel it in. And one gone here in the top of the third. So a 4-3 put out to lead off this top of the third. And now it's top of the order here with Nate Lowry at the plate. First pitch to him. Breaking ball misses low and away, and it's ball one. Ball and no strikes. Mark Myron is third inning of work here for Lexington. Talked with Coach Austin Vanderkoy headed into this one. Says pitching's been a real strength, again, especially when they can pound the zone, as this one has popped up high in the air. Shallow right field, and going in on a run is Velasquez. He makes the catch as he was headed towards the foul line. And two gone here in the third. Nice running play by Velasquez out in right field. That was not an easy play. That was similar to the base hit we saw for Lexington back in the first that just hung up there and fell right where there was no fielder, but this time Velasquez is able to track it down as he lost his helmet, now two, or his hat, and now two gone in the top of the third. Cooper Bush will come up with two gone. The base is empty. First pitch from Barkmeyer. Fastball called a strike, and it is 0-1. Here is the 0-1 pitch from Barkmeyer. Breaking ball low and inside, and it's one ball and one strike. So Barkmeyer working quickly here, getting the first two outs in the top of the third for Broken Bow. Still looking to find some things here offensively. Here is the 1-1 pitch from Barkmeyer. 1-1 popped up and out of play behind home plate. And so it'll be a ball and two strikes. Here's the 1-2 on its way from Barkmeyer. 1-2, low breaking ball is swung on and missed, and that's the fifth strikeout for Caden Barkmeyer, and he goes 1-2-3 in the top of the third. We head to the bottom of the third, 2 up for Lexington. It is top of the order with Hernandez, Kerr, and Adil. After 2.5, Lexington leads Broken Bow 6-0. Bottom of the third just ahead as we bring you Legion Baseball on Cami Country.
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0: We are here in the bottom of the third from the Optimist Rec Complex here in Lexington. The Heartland Chevrolet Juniors leading Broken Bow, post 126, 6-0. It has been three very solid innings for the starting pitcher, Caden Barkmeyer, here tonight. He has struck out 5 and has not allowed a hit so far and has helped Lexington keep a big old donut on the scoreboard so far defensively. Still on the mound here for his second inning of work is Zach Miller. Miller, who came in place of Aiden Page, who gave up 5 runs on a couple of hits and 5 free bases given up. And Miller came in and was able to limit the damage. He struck out the first hitter he saw back in the second, but then walked 4 straight. One run did score, but then struck out the batter and got a ground out to end the second. And so what could have been a lot worse didn't end up being as bad there for Zach Miller in the third. And I'm sure now he'd like to have a little bit of a cleaner inning here as we start things out in the bottom of the third. Jared Hernandez leading things off here for Lexington in the bottom of the third. Hernandez has reached base both times he has been up here for Lexington. And both the times he came up were in the first inning. He was both the first and the tenth batter in the first. And Aiden Page, the catcher, is a little bit hunched over right now behind home plate. And so Kane Holm is going to come out and take a look at him. Make sure he's okay. So he's going to lay down. I think it's just a cramp. Yep, so they're going to come and stretch him out, make sure everything's okay before they get this bottom of the third started. Must have happened right as they were throwing that final warm-up pitch and getting ready for the third, as he looked good before that. Then just cramped up a little bit. Lights are on here in Lexington, as more cloudy skies have started to take effect. We saw a lot of sun here to kick things off here, but now the clouds have re-emerged. First pitch, hot shot over the third base side, and it gets past Martin and into left field for a base hit. Rodriguez gives a turn from first, but does not go any further, and a leadoff single for Lexington here in the bottom of the third. Torin Kerr will come up to the plate here for Lexington. With nobody out, runner on first. First pitch here from the right-hander Zach Miller, as immediately taking off for second base is Hernandez, but foul ball hit off the bat of Kerr, and it is 0-1. So a little hit and run was the attempt there for Lexington, but just not able to get it. Right. Hernandez gives a leadoff of first. Kerr at the plate. Here's the 0-1 from Miller. One breaking ball stays up. They will throw it back to first, trying to catch Hernandez off. It kind of kicked away from Hawkins, but Lindau is right there covering.

One ball, one pit, strike. Here in the bottom of the third, runner on first. Here's the 1-1 pitch. As taking off for second is Hernandez. The pitch misses away. Throw down is on the money, but just couldn't quite get the tag on in time. And sliding in safe was Hernandez. That was a great throw from Page behind the plate. So a stolen base for Hernandez. He moves himself into scoring position. Two balls and one strike here on Torin Kerr. 2-1 pitch, fastball misses up, and it's three balls and one strike here on the right-hander in Torin Kerr. Three balls and a strike. Pitch on its way from Miller, and a fastball is swung on and missed. It's three balls and a two strikes. Here's the payoff pitch from the right-hander in Zach Miller. 3-2, just misses off the plate. Big bat flip from Kerr. He is on at first. And that is the fifth walk issued by Zach Miller, the right-hander. So first and second for Drexton Edeal. Some defensive changes to let you know for Broken Bow. Longfellow and Lindau have traded places. And so Longfellow's now at second base. Lindau goes out to right field for Broken Bow. Edeal at the plate. First pitch, a breaking ball, misses upstairs, and it is one ball and no strikes. Everything else defensively still the same. Both teams have made some changes in the field. As the 1-0 pitch gets above the head of Page into the backstop, both runners advancing. They will throw down to third, but Hernandez is there standing. And so both runners able to advance on the wild pitch. And the count is two balls and no strikes on Drexton Edeal. He is the third batter in the lineup. He has reached base once and struck out to lead off the second inning, getting a second look here at Zach Miller. Two balls, no strikes. Here's the pitch. Breaking ball popped up, foul behind home plate, and it will land into the grandstand. And the count is two balls and a strike. Big lead over at second there momentarily for Torin Kerr, but he ended up coming back. 2-1 is spiked in the grass, and it is three balls and one strike here on Drexton Edeal. Was hit by a pitch, scored in his first appearance back in the first, and then struck out looking to lead off the second. So this will be second time through the order for the right-hander in Zach Miller. Here's the 3-1 pitch. Fires fastball up and in. Almost got a deal. He was able to lunge out of the way, but it's a walk. So back-to-back walks issued for Zach Miller, and the bases are loaded with nobody out here in the bottom of the third for Lexington. So Liam Danker will come to the plate here for Heartland Chevrolet in this juniors matchup between Broken Bow and Lexington. First pitch here from Zach Miller. With the bases juice and nobody out. This breaking ball under half of the plate is called a strike. And it's 0-1. Miller has dealt with some runners on the base paths before. Again, he had bases loaded with just one out back in the second and was able to get out of it, striking out one and then getting the next batter to ground out. The 0-1, up and in, ball one. So it's a ball and a strike on Liam Danker. 6-0, Lexington leading it, bottom of the third. Here's the 1-1 from Miller. Fires in, misses low as it just skipped in front of Page. And it's two balls and one strike in this righty-righty matchup. In order to put Danker with the bases loaded. Two balls, one strike. Looking on, firing in. Fastball misses up, and it's three balls and one strike. And so Miller is behind, trying to work back again with nowhere to put Liam.

Miller will get a new ball here before this important pitch with three balls and the bases loaded. Here is the 3-1. This is upstairs with the fastball. It's a bases loaded walk. And so Hernandez will come home and score. And it is 7-0 Lexington here in the bottom of the third. So there's a leadoff single. And then three straight walks has driven in a run. It looks like we are going to get a pitching change, and that will be it for Zach Miller. Looks like Kason Martin is going to go change gloves, so I think it will be him, or they're making a couple of changes. 7-0 Lexington. We are here in the bottom of the third. Bases are loading. Pitching change. We'll be back after this as you are listening to Legion Baseball on Kami Country.

0: Looks like we will keep it right here from the Optimist Rex Complex. It is 7-0 Lexington here in the bottom of the third as we have a pitching change, and we'll see defensive substitutions we see, if any. Zach Miller had come out for this third inning and for his second inning of work, but then again, he proceeded to give up a single and then walk three straight, and he finishes with 7 walks here in his inning plus of work. And so we have a new pitcher on the mound, and it's another pitcher who's going to get his first work of the season for Broken Bow, as Isaiah Kinman will come on and pitch for Broken Bow. Stands at 5'5". He is a class of 2028 player from Broken Bow, involved in multiple sports over there at Broken Bow. We are coming to you tonight from our broadcast booth, which is sponsored by Heartland Chevrolet of Lexington. Glad to have you along tonight for Legion Baseball, our first Legion Baseball broadcast here of the summer. We'll be bringing you plenty of Legion Baseball here throughout the summer right here on Cami Country. And so Kinman is getting loose. He is the third pitcher to take the hill for Broken Bow today. Lexington has kept their starter in so far throughout the entirety of tonight's game. So they are making some changes as well to the defense. So the reason I said Cason Martin is because he went into the dugout and changed into catcher's gear. And so he is going to come on and catch for Broken Bow. So he is the third different catcher to be used by Broken Bow here today. So Martin started at first. He went to third, and he is now catching. So we'll get you up to date on the defensive substitutions as soon as we can. Miller, who went into pitch, started at third, and now he has moved back over to third. And it looks like Aiden Page, after pitching, catching, he is now at first base. Keep you updated if there's any more defensive substitutions for Broken Bow, as Kinman is getting loose right now after some more defensive changes for Broken Bow. So bases will be loaded. Isaiah Kinman getting his first pitching opportunity of the season. And Cason Martin will go back and catch here for Broken Bow. Bases juiced, 7-0 Lexington, bottom of the third, nobody out. It is Mason Velasquez at the plate here for Heartland Chevrolet. Kinman will look on, ready for the first pitch here to the right-hander, and Mason Velasquez, first pitch on its way. Misses way high, gets over the head of Martin, coming home and scoring is Torin Kerr. Every other runner is able to move up, and it is 8-0. Lexington here in the bottom of the third. So wild pitch moves everybody up a base on the first pitch from Kinman. So again, it is Miller at third. And again, Page is now over at first base, but it looks like everything else is the same for Broken Bow. Here's another wild pitch. It goes way off towards the right, so coming home is Adil. He's able to slide in feet first, as Martin was not able to get the pitch back in. So back-to-back wild pitches, and it is 9-0 Lexington in the bottom of the third. And the count starting 2-0 here on Mason Velasquez. Again, Kinman, the pitcher. These runs that are coming across here would go to the credit and the line of Zach Miller, as they were on when he exited. 2-0 pitch. That one misses low and away. It got a little bit away from Martin, but he was able to get a glove on it and keep it close enough to keep Liam Danker over at third base. But the count is now 3-0 here on the right-hander Mason Velasquez. Lexington scored 5 in the first, 1 in the second, and now 3 here in the third to build out their lead to 9-0. Here's the 3-0 pitch from Isaiah Kinman. 3-0, breaking ball misses low and away. It's a 4-pitch walk. And Velasquez is on to put runners at the corners with nobody out. Miguel Rodriguez will come up and get his second plate appearance of the evening. Again, lights are starting to take effect here, not because the sun is going down super crazy quick, but because the clouds have started to set in here at the Optimist Rec Complex. First pitch misses away, taking off for second base is Velasquez, and it's a good pitch to run on because it carried Martin away from the plate a little bit, so he had to track it down, wasn't able to get a throw off, and now runners in scoring position for Lexington. It's second and third after the stolen base. 1-0 goes up and hits Miguel Rodriguez, and so he is on, and the bases are loaded. And it'll bring up Noe Garcia. He has walked a couple of times. Isaiah Kimmon looks on. Righty-righty matchup with nobody out in the bottom of the third. Lexington is up 9-0. First pitch on its way. This ball misses away, and it's one ball and no strikes. Here are Noe Garcia. Sometimes these first pitching outings of the summer can always be so tough to just kind of find the rhythm a little bit. But sometimes it just takes throwing a strike or two to really get settled in. So that's what Kimmon's trying to do here with nobody out and the bases loaded. And Noe Garcia at the plate. He is the seventh batter to come to the plate here in the third. 1-0. Misses low and inside. Two balls and no strikes. Tried to go with the breaking ball that time. It was a single, then a walk, a walk, a walk, a walk, and then a hit batter in the bottom of the third for Lexington. 2-0. Skips low and away in the dirt, but a nice block by Cason Martin. Able to keep that in front of him with his glove. And the count runs three balls and no strikes here on Noe Garcia. Lexington has not made life easy for Broken Bow pitchers here tonight. They've been very patient at the plate. Not swinging it much outside the zone. Here's the 3-0. Up and in on a fastball. It misses ball four. Second walk for Isaiah Kimmon out of the bullpen, and it walks in a run, and it's 10-0. Lexington here in the bottom of the third. Bases will stay loaded. Four runs have come across here in the third off of one hit, but again, it's just been the walks that have really hurt Broken Bow. So there's Benny Doan's at the plate. Bases loaded, bottom of the third. First pitch on its way. Breaking ball called a strike on the low outside corner, so Kimmon finds the zone. Done so far, was hit by a pitch in his first appearance and struck out looking in his second appearance back in the second. Here's the 0-1. 0-1 fastball up and in, gets away from the catcher. Martin coming home and scoring is Velasquez, and everybody else advances a base, and it's 11-0 Lexington here in the bottom of the third. So the line is complete as well for Zach Miller. Again, those five runs were accredited to him. So he ends up with giving up five as next pitch misses low and away. It's two balls and no one strike on Benny Doan's. Here's the 2-1 pitch as Kinman finds the pitch he likes. Now comes set chest high, fires in the pitch, and it misses over the head of Cason Martin. Coming in from third and scoring is Miguel Rodriguez. Advancing to third is Noe Garcia. And it is 12-0. Heartland Chevrolet Jr. is leading Broken Bow here in the third. And it looks like Broken Bow is going to bring everybody in, and they're going to make some defensive changes here and get a couple of new players in. So Coach Kate Holm comes out. They will make those changes. They substitute a couple new players around with Lexington up big here in the bottom of the third, up 12-0. So going out to right field and taking over is Dagan Dalby. He will go out, take the place of Lindau. Looks like Lachlan White will go out into left field and take the place of Lowry. And I believe we are seeing a pitching change here as well. So, We'll meet the new pitcher when we come back. It is 12-0. Lexington here in the bottom of the third. We'll meet the new pitcher when we come back right here on Cami Country.
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0: John Willis back with you on Cami Country. We have our second pitching change here of the inning. And a lot of offensive substitutions to talk about. So it is Kinman who was pitching, who went out into left field, and it is White who goes over to third base for Lexington. So that is the defensive substitutions. And coming into pitch now is Malachi Lindau. He was one of those players that was called up from the 14U team, and he will come on and pitch here for Broken Bow in the bottom of the third. And he comes in the middle of an at-bat here to Benny Dones. The count is at 3-1, and there's a runner at third. It is 12-0. Lexington leading it in the bottom of the third. So Lindau will get his chance. Throw some pitches here in this juniors game against the Heartland Chevrolet Juniors, who are up big, 12-0 here in the third. They scored 5 in the first, 1 in the second, and 6 here in the third. But again, on just one hit, they led off this inning with a single, but then saw 4 straight walks, a hit by pitch, and a walk, and then Kinman got behind 3-1 on Dones, and the change was made. So lots of defensive substitutions as they get ready for this at bat with Benny Dones already partway through. 3 balls and 1 strike, the count. It is Noe Garcia who is at third for Lexington. First pitch from Lindau. 3-1 is a breaking ball up in the zone, and it's swung on and missed. 3 balls and 2 strikes here on the right-hander, and he don'ts. Takes a deep breath, now steps back, fires in the full count pitch, and it goes up and it hits Dones. And so he will head over to first. So now Barkmeyer to the plate, who's been fantastic pitching for Lexington today. 3 great innings for the right-hander. And now he comes up with nobody out, runners at first and third. Lexington in the bottom of the third, already up 12-0. Here's the first pitch on its way. That one skips away from the catcher Martin off the wild pitch. Coming home is Noe Garcia. They throw it back, but Garcia able to slide in head first. He scores, and it's 13-0. That run will go to the credit of Isaiah Kinman, and now his line is done. Gave up 3 runs on no hit.

0: hits, but the two walks, hit by pitches, and decent amount of wild pitches as well to advance some runners and score some runners. So it is 13-0 Lexington, bottom of the third. They have scored 7 runs here in the third. The 1-0 pitch, breaking ball, sent up in the air on the infield, right behind second base, and coming back and making the catch is Longfellow, who took over there at second base, and it's the first out of the inning for Broken Bow defensively. We've got a new batter here as well, as Jared Hernandez is going to exit, and Isaiah Torres is going to come and hit here for Lexington. Torres getting his first at-bat of the season for the Heartland Chevrolet Juniors. With his team up big, as there's a pitch that skips kind of between the legs of Martin, gets behind him, and so advancing to third is Benny Dunes. He puts himself into... or one base closer. So Dunn's able to get there. Now it's 1-0 on Isaiah Torres. 13-0 Lexington leading at bottom of the third. The 1-0 pitch. Breaking ball fouled right back to the screen. And it's a ball and a strike. It was hit pretty much right back to me, but obviously there's a screen in front of me. But no matter how many times broadcast baseball or attend a baseball game, you still flinch a little bit, even though you know the screen's right there. So there's a nice breaking ball swung on and missed. And it's a ball and two strikes here on Torres. Freaks you out no matter what. Even when you know that there's a nice chain link fence protecting you. Ball and two strikes here on Isaiah Torres. Here is the 1-2 pitch from Lindau. 1-2, wild pitch, gets away, back to the backstop. Coming home, the throw back is not in time. Sliding in feet first is Benny Domes. He scores, and it's 14-0. Lexington here in the bottom of the third. And these wild pitches and these free bases have really hurt Broken Bow here today. And by my scorebook here, just 3 hits for Lexington today, but again, they've taken advantage of all these free passes. 2 balls, 2 strikes here on Isaiah Torres. Base is now empty here in the bottom of the third with 1 out, the 2-2. Breaking ball misses low and away. And the count runs full, 3 balls and 2 strikes. Lexington has now scored 8 runs here in the third. This is the 10th batter to come to the plate for the Heartland Chevrolet Juniors. Payoff pitch, 3-2, misses up. It is a walk. And he is on with 1 out. First walk issued by the new pitcher, Malachi Lindau. So Torin Kerr will come to the plate with 1 gone and a runner on first. And Lexington up 14-0. First pitch here from Malachi Lindau. As he... we'll look on with 1 gone, runner on first. First pitch from him, breaking ball, misses a little bit off and then gets behind the catcher. And Martin advancing to second is Isaiah Torres off the pass ball. And so runner in scoring position here for Lexington with 1 gone and the count at 1 ball and no strikes. The 1-0 pitch, breaking ball, fly ball into left field. Watching this one go, we'll get into the gap. Rounding third is Isaiah Torres. On to first is Torin Carey. He strolls into second. The throwback is late, and it's a RBI double for Torin Carey. And that is going to be the ball game, as that will hit the run rule at 15 runs. And so kind of a walk-off RBI double there for Torin Carey. And that is how the ball game will end. Final score of 15-0. An impressive outing for Lexington here today. Taking advantage of some walks, some free bases, some wild pitches, and they improve to 4-4 on the season and snap a 3-game losing streak here today. So impressive stuff from Lexington here today. 15-0 the final score. We'll have postgame right after this on Cami Country.
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0: Welcome you in here post-game as the Heartland Chevrolet Juniors impressive here this evening over Broken Bow, winning 15 in three innings. They batted around twice in this one, once in the first, once in the third. Took advantage of a lot of free passes given up by Broken Bow today, some wild pitches and some pass balls, and they improved to 4-4 on the season. Our post-game show is brought to you by Flatwater Bank in Gothenburg. In the first, started out very good for starting pitcher Caden Barkmeyer for Lexington. Struck out three in the first, did walk one, but did not allow that runner to come home to score. Lexington then proceeded to score five runs on two hits and two errors in the first and got an early big lead. Then in the second, after walking the leadoff batter for Barkmeyer, he struck out the next and then got a couple of ground outs and was able to work a quick second inning. Lexington added a run in the second inning. And then in the third, it was a very quick inning for Caden Barkmeyer on the mound, who was just fantastic here today. Ended with his fifth strikeout to end off the third and had his first 1-2-3 inning of the ballgame. And then Lexington exploded there in the third, ended up scoring nine runs there in that final inning to help run away and win this one big by a final score of 15-0. That was an inning that just saw a lot of free passes, just two base hits in that third inning out of the 11 base runners, but then a walk, walk, walk, walk, hit batter, and a walk was able to get some of those runs home, along with some wild pitches and some pass balls. Again, our postgame show brought to you by Flatwater Bank in Gothenburg. We will take a break, and our postgame stats is just ahead as we bring you Legion Baseball tonight on Cami Country.
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1: Final score here tonight from the Optimist Rec Complex in Lexington, 15-0 in three innings. Nice performance for the Heartland Chevrolet Juniors. 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Let's take a look at the final numbers here in this one. First up for Lexington. Starting on the hill, Caden Barkmeyer was awesome here tonight for Lexington. Three innings, no runs, no hits, five strikeouts, and two walks. Then at the plate, lots of good things happening for Lexington. Jared Hernandez scored two runs and had a single. Then Isaiah Torres came in and walked once. Torin Kerr had a nice game. He finished 2-4-3. Two runs scored, an RBI, and a strikeout. He was awesome today. Drexen Adil scored a couple of runs after being hit by a pitch and walking. Liam Danker walked three times and scored three runs. Mason Velasquez was 1-for-1, had an RBI single. Stole a base and scored here in this one. Miguel Rodriguez came in, walked and was hit by a pitch and scored once. Noe Garcia walked three times and scored two runs. Benny Jones was hit by two pitches and scored a run. And Caden Barkmeyer walked once in this one. So let's look at the offensive numbers for Lexington. For Broken Bow on the hill, Aiden Page got the start, went an inning. He'll take the loss tonight. Gave up five runs on two hits, two strikeouts, two walks, and three hit batters. Zach Miller then pitched an inning plus, gave up five runs on one hit, two strikeouts, and seven walks. Isaiah Kinman then gave up three runs with two walks and a hit by pitch. And then Malachi Lindau pitched a third of an inning, two runs on one hit, no strikeouts, and one walk, and gave up that kind of game-winning RBI double there from Torin Kerr, which ended up winning the game. And again, no hits for Broken Bow here today. Aiden Page did walk along with Cole Hellberg, and so a couple of walks here for Lexington, or for Broken Bow tonight. But overall, a dominating performance here for Lexington. 15-0, the final score after three innings. We will take another break and announce our player of the game right after this on Cami Country.
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1: 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He finishes going three innings, no runs, no hits, five strikeouts and two walks. And so Caden Barkmeyer is our player of the game, which is brought to you by Cozad Community Health Systems. 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So 15-0, the final score. Lexington improves to 4-4 on the season. Broken Bow falls to 0-4. We will take one final break, preview what's coming up next, and wrap things up for the Optimist Rec Complex right after this on Cami Country.

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9: Spank with you one final time here on Cami Country as the Lexington Juniors win it big here over Broken Bow 15-0 in three innings. Again, Lexington now improves to 4-4 on the season. They snapped their four-game losing streak, and for Broken Bow, they are now 0-4 to start out this year. Well, hey, our next Legion Baseball broadcast is not too far away. We'll be coming up on Friday as the Gothenburg Juniors will be right here at the Optimist Rec Complex. We will bring you that game on Cami Country. First pitch is set for 7 p.m., so I'll be talking to you fieldside here once again on Friday. So that'll just about wrap things up here tonight from Lexington. Our postgame show has been brought to you by Flatwater Bank in Gothenburg. 15-0, the final score. Lexington wins it in three innings. For our studio engineer, Ariana Martinez, this is John Willis saying so long from Lexington. You've been listening to Legion Baseball on Cami Country.
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1: Slight chance of thunderstorms
2: tonight. Otherwise, partly cloudy skies.
1: Lows dip down to about 61. Winds out of the northeast, around 5 miles per hour. A blend of clouds and sun tomorrow.
2: Slight chance of rain showers,
1: 97. Partly cloudy tomorrow night.
2: Slight chance for storms,
1: 66. From the CAMI Weather Center, I'm meteorologist Paul Trombley. Currently, it's 77 degrees.
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1: 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I came in a couple of days early, and they put me up at what they call the Star Suite. Now, here I am, headliner in one of the biggest nightclubs in the country, and I wake up at 8 o'clock in the morning in this Star Suite, all by myself. 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
10: Lows level off around 61 tonight under partly cloudy skies with a slight chance of thunderstorms. Winds out of the northeast around 5 miles an hour. Sunshine mixed with clouds at times again tomorrow. Slight chance of rain showers. High temperatures reach up to 97. From the CAMI Weather Center, I'm Derek Hite. Right now, it's 77 degrees.
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20: Mainly cloudy skies expected tonight with a slight chance of thunderstorms. Lows dip down to about 61. Winds out of the west around 5 miles an hour. Sunshine mixed with clouds at times. Tomorrow, slight chance of rain showers. High temperatures reach up to 97. From the CAMI Weather Center, I'm Derek Height. Right now, 77.
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5: Mainly cloudy skies expected tonight, with a slight chance of thunderstorms. Lows dip down to about 61. Winds out of the west, around 5 miles an hour. Sunshine mixed with clouds at times. Tomorrow, slight chance of rain showers. High temperatures reach up to 97. From the Cammy Weather Center, I'm Derek Height. Right now, 77.
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Severe thunderstorm warning does continue for all of Lincoln County and southwestern Nebraska, basically all of Lincoln County. There's a little bit of northeastern Lincoln County, which is lopped off of the warning, and the same also goes to a small, tiny sliver of northwestern Lincoln County, but basically all of Lincoln County. It also includes northern Hays County, southeastern Keith, eastern Perkins County, northwestern Frontier County, and this is in effect until 11:15 tonight.

0: Central Time, 10:15 Mountain Time. Right now, storms are just a little ways to the south of Sutherland. That's a line extending from Sutherland to near Dickens to 10 miles north of Hays Center. This is moving to the east at 40 miles an hour, northeast at 40 mile an hour. Radar indicated hazard of 60 mile an hour wind gusts. And if you are driving, you could be seeing some damage to your vehicle with these winds involved with this storm. Locations impacted include, I'll start with the roads first, I-80 between mile markers 146 and 207, Highway 83 between mile markers 47 and 105, and Highway 97 between mile markers 1 and 16. And this includes, location-wise, North Platte, Sutherland, Hershey, Paxton, Brady, Wallace, Maxwell, Wellfleet, Moorefield, Dickens, Sarban, the North Platte Airport, Keith, Maywood, the Lake Maloney State Recreation Area, the Sutherland Reservoir State Recreation Area, the Cottonwood Canyon State Wildlife Management Area, O'Fallon's, Vroman, and Somerset. Again, this is a severe thunderstorm warning that is in effect for northwestern Frontier County, eastern Perkins County, southeastern Keith County, northern Hays County, and Lincoln County. And this is in effect until 11:15 tonight Central, 10:15 tonight Mountain. We will keep you up to date for the rest of the severe weather here as this continues to roll through mid-Nebraska on the River Storm Center on 93.1 FM and on Cami Country 1580 AM. 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

0: weatherology meteorologist Derek Height with a significant weather update. A severe thunderstorm warning continues for portions of Perkins, Lincoln, Keith, Hayes, and Frontier counties until 11:15 p.m. tonight. This cluster of storms will bring with it the threat for both large hail and straight-line damaging winds. Pea-sized hail and winds up to 60 miles an hour are likely as it pushes northeast at around 40 miles an hour. Again, a severe thunderstorm warning continues for areas of Perkins, Lincoln, Keith, Hayes, and Frontier counties until 11:15 p.m. tonight. Remember, this line of storms has the potential for pea-sized hail, and winds up to 60 miles an hour are likely. From the CAMI Weather Center, I'm Derek Height.
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National Weather Service in North Platte still has the severe thunderstorm warning in effect for northwestern Frontier County, eastern Perkins, southeastern Keith, Lincoln County, and for northern Hays County. This is in effect until 11 p.m. Central, 10:15 Mountain, as we speak right now. Again, 10:43 Central Time here from the KRVN studios in Lexington. Severe thunderstorms were located at 10:10 Central, located along a line from Sutherland to near Dickens to 10 miles north of Hays Center, moving northeast at 40 mile an hour. 60 mile an hour wind gusts are the radar indicated hazard at this point. Looking at what we have right now on radar, seeing as this is, it's kind of almost split a little bit. There's the main cell, which is over Sutherland, and then there's another one that is kind of slowly split off and is right directly above North Platte. And outside of that, just the rest of this is kind of weakened a bit, which is going to the south of that near Wallace and near Hays Center. We have seen some wind gusts, though, that are still with it. The precipitation doesn't really show itself to be, but the winds are still there. There have been some wind gusts of 65 mile an hour with this storm, 70 mile an hour, 55, which have been of a concerning note. With this, and we'll continue to follow this the rest of the night. This is the only storm that is in River Country and in Cami Country right now for severe weather. Again, a severe thunderstorm warning that's in effect for pretty much all of Lincoln County, alongside northern Hays County, southeastern Keith, eastern Perkins, and northwestern Frontier County. It includes North Platte and the North Platte Airport, Sutherland, Hershey, Paxton, Brady, Wallace, Maxwell, Wellfleet, Moorefield, Sarban, Keith, Maywood, O'Fallon's,

0: Roman and Somerset, the Lake Maloney State Recreation Area, the Sutherland Reservoir State Recreation Area, and the North Platte Airport, as mentioned previously. And it also includes I-80 between mile markers 146 and 207, Highway 83 between mile markers 47 and 105, and Highway 97 between mile markers 1 and 16. If you are traveling westbound right now into Lincoln County, the closer you get to North Platte, the closer you're going to get to this this severe thunderstorm, which is right now kind of between North Platte and Sutherland at this point. Keep it here on 93.1 The River and Cami Country. We will keep you up to date throughout the night. 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
9: Chance of thunderstorms tonight, otherwise mainly cloudy. Lows around 61. Northeast winds around 5 miles an hour. Slight chance of rain showers tomorrow. High temperatures reach up to 97. Partly cloudy skies. Lows around 66. Tomorrow night, slight chance for storms. From the Cami Weather Center, I'm Derek Hite. Right now, it's 77 degrees.
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0: 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Alex Hammocky with you here. Severe thunderstorm warning continues for Lincoln County until 11:15 p.m. The National Weather Service in North Platte has canceled the severe thunderstorm warning for northwestern Frontier, eastern Perkins, southeastern Keith, and northern Hays counties. We have watched this storm rapidly over the past about hour or so. We have watched this just slowly weaken as this moves to the northeast, to the north pretty much, north-northeast roughly, more east than anything, 45 miles an hour. Outflow right now from severe thunderstorms, and this is the threat we're watching right now, is outflow from severe thunderstorms is located along a line extending from 10 miles south of Ringgold to 7 miles north of Brady to 10 miles southwest of Gothenburg, moving to the east at 45 miles an hour. 60-mile-an-hour wind gusts is the radar-indicated threat. The locations impacted include basically everybody in Lincoln County: North Platte, Sutherland, Hershey, Brady, Wallace, Maxwell, Wellfleet, Dickens, O'Fallon's, Birdwood, Somerset, the North Platte Airport, the Lake Maloney State Recreation Area, Coker and Hanson, Hanson Memorial Reserve Wildlife Management Area, Jeffrey Canyon State Wildlife Management Area, and inside that as well, the Sutherland Reservoir State Recreation Area. This still includes I-80 between mile markers 151 and 207, Highway 83 between mile markers 52 and 105, and Highway 97 between mile markers 1 and 16. If you find yourself, and as I was about to say, if you find yourself in that area, your protection, move to an interior room, lowest floor of a building. If you want to report severe weather, contact your nearest law enforcement agency. They will send it on to the NWS in North Platte, the National Weather Service. Wind damage from these storms will occur before any rain or lightning shows up. Don't wait for the sound of thunder before taking cover. Seek shelter immediately inside a sturdy structure. Stay away from windows. Again, the main threat with this is outflow from the severe thunderstorms. So this is in front of those severe thunderstorms, and it is currently located along a line extending 10 miles south of Ringgold to 10 miles north of Brady to 10 miles southwest of Gothenburg. So this is a bit of a stretched out line, it looks like, almost at this point, way in front of the storm. So with that being said, if you are in Dawson County, so Gothenburg, Farnham, Cozad, I would be willing to say Curtis and Eustis as well, in Lexington, be ready to have some gusty winds here within the next, I'd say 10 to 15, maybe 30 some odd minutes, because they will be rolling in here eventually here very soon. Again, severe thunderstorm warning in effect for Lincoln County and Lincoln County only, 11:15 tonight, and it is primarily now the threat, the outflow from these severe thunderstorms, which is in front of the rain, in front of the thunder, in front of the lightning at this point. And so with that being said, Dawson County, be ready for some gusty winds. The same as well goes for areas of southern Custer County, Gosper County as well, and areas of northeastern Frontier County. More weather info throughout the night can be found at KRVN.com. 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
1: 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The severe thunderstorm warning that is in effect for Lincoln County will be allowed to expire at 11:15. The storms which prompted the warning have weakened below severe limits and no longer pose an immediate threat to life or property, and the warning will be allowed to expire. Severe thunderstorm watch remains in effect until 2 a.m. Central Time for southwestern Nebraska. That includes Lincoln, Frontier, Red Willow, Hitchcock, Hays, Dundee, Chase, Perkins, Keith County, up towards Hyannis, up to Gordon. They've got something up kind of between Gordon and, not really between Gordon, but it's at the Sheridan-Cherry County line, like 20 miles, 25 miles to the south of Gordon. But there have been some cells, nothing too crazy yet. There have been some winds down near Kansas, which have been absolutely wicked so far tonight. This as well in Marion County, 90 mile an hour near Lincolnville, and 113 mile an hour around Salina. So Nebraska did not really have any of the severity that Kansas did, thankfully. And those storms started in Nebraska, so we got lucky in a sense. News as well, on top of the severe thunderstorm warning for Lincoln County being allowed to expire, is that the weather for tomorrow is going to look pretty nice in terms of what we saw today. We will be seeing it tomorrow. Mostly cloudy skies in the morning, becoming mostly sunny in the afternoon. Upper 90s, can't rule out the triple digits. Wednesday, no rain in the forecast, but there is a chance for some showers and thunderstorms tomorrow night and Wednesday night, and again this weekend. More weather info, KRVN.com. 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I've been Alex Amicky. I'm going to get some sleep. You should probably do the same at this hour. And for more weather info, if it wakes you up throughout the rest of the night, KRVN.com.
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8: Chance of thunderstorms tonight, otherwise mainly cloudy. Lows around 61. Northeast winds around 5 miles an hour. Slight chance of rain showers tomorrow. High temperatures reach up to 97. Partly cloudy skies. Lows around 66. Tomorrow night, slight chance for storms. From the CAMI Weather Center, I'm Derek Hite. Right now, it's 77 degrees.
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9: Chance for storms overnight, otherwise mainly cloudy. Lows around 61. East winds around 5 miles an hour. Partly cloudy Tuesday. Slight chance for showers. Highs around 97. Slight chance of thunderstorms Tuesday night. Lows level off around 66. Partly cloudy. From the Cammie Weather Center, I'm Derek Hite. Currently 77.
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0: Chance for storms overnight, otherwise mainly cloudy. Lows around 61. East winds around 5 miles an hour. Partly cloudy Tuesday. Slight chance for showers. Highs around 97. Slight chance of thunderstorms Tuesday night. Lows level off around 66. Partly cloudy. From the CAMI Weather Center, I'm Derek Hite. Currently 77.
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2: Lows dip down to about 61 overnight under partly cloudy skies with a slight chance of thunderstorms. Winds out of the east around 5 miles an hour. Sunshine mixed with clouds at times again Tuesday. Slight chance of rain showers. High temperatures reach up to 97. From the Cami Weather Center, I'm Derek Hite. Right now, it's 77 degrees.
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1: From Cami Country.
2: Lows dip down to about 61 overnight under partly cloudy skies with a slight chance of thunderstorms. Winds out of the east around 5 miles an hour. Sunshine mixed with clouds at times again Tuesday. Slight chance of rain showers. High temperatures reach up to 97. From the Cami Weather Center, I'm Derek Hite. Right now, it's 77 degrees.
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5: Well, I was sitting in a coffee shop just having a cup to pass the time, swapping rodeo stories with this old cowboy friend of mine, when some motorcycle riders started snickering in the back and started poking fun at my friend's hat. And one old boy said, "Hey, Tex, where'd you park your horse?" 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

0: Sunshine mixed with clouds at times today, with daytime highs approaching 94. Winds out of the south, 8 to 15 miles an hour. Partly cloudy skies again tonight. Chance of thunderstorms. Lows dip down to about 65. Highs level off around 90. Tomorrow, mainly clear skies. From the CAMI Weather Center, I'm Derek Height. Right now, it's 77 degrees.
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3: Sunshine mixed with clouds at times. Today, with daytime highs approaching 94. Southerly winds, 8 to 15 miles per hour. Partly cloudy skies. Tonight, chance for storms. Lows dip down to about 65. Mainly sunny. Tomorrow, highs level off around 90. From the Cami Weather Center, I'm meteorologist Jennifer Wojcicki. Currently, it's 77 degrees.
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Old Marty, Hank, and Lefty, why, I can feel them right here with me.

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9: Sunshine mixed with clouds at times. Today, with daytime highs approaching 94. Southerly winds, 8 to 15 miles per hour. Partly cloudy skies. Tonight, chance for storms. Lows dip down to about 65. Mainly sunny. Tomorrow, highs level off around 90. From the CAMI Weather Center, I'm meteorologist Jennifer Wojcicki. Currently, it's 66 degrees.
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10: Slight chance of thunderstorms today. Otherwise, cloudy skies with a few peaks of sun. Daytime highs approaching 94. Winds out of the south, 8 to 15 miles per hour. Chance of thunderstorms tonight. Lows dip down to about 65. Partly cloudy skies. From the CAMI Weather Center, I'm meteorologist Jennifer Wojcicki. Right now, it's 66 degrees.
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Here's Reba McEntire kicking off Breakfast with the Legends on a Tuesday. Good morning, I'm Paul Perkins. Coming up to get your day started, we've got Joe Diffie, Alabama, and Susie Boggess.

We've got things moving now. Alabama, Ketchy's all-time hits. Kimmy Ketchy, our Fun and Games crew, out and about this week with more chances for you to register to win our diamond anniversary prizes, including a Chevy Silverado. Several businesses in Eustis tomorrow, 10 until 2. Also at the Plum Creek Marketplace in Lexington during a meet and greet Thursday, 11 until 1.

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1: With the latest in ag information on the Rural Radio Network, good morning. I'm Chad Moyer. 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Well, let's start in the grains here this morning. Corn and wheat markets finally found a little bit of stability yesterday following a two-week rout, which sent prices to multi-month lows. Corn futures reversing off early lows as bargain buyers seem to step in after six consecutive lower sessions. Soybean futures have also seen the selling pace slow just a little bit here in recent sessions, but still lower on the day. Traders frustrated on a lack of confirmed sales to China for the upcoming marketing year. Outside markets yesterday were positive on a Monday. Stocks recovered from an ugly close to the week last week. Crude oil and other energy prices, for that matter, they were marginally higher as well after a weekend of escalated attacks between Iran and Israel. Though crude oil prices did fall from the daily highs after both sides agreed to halt the renewed aggression, at least for now. Now, here in the overnight session and the ECBOT here this morning, we are trading slightly higher in the grains. July corn is 2.5 higher at 421 and a quarter, and December up 2.25 at 448 and a quarter. July soybeans are up a quarter penny at 1116. New crop November beans up 1.25 at 1136 and three quarters. July bean oil is down 28. July soybean meal, 360 a ton higher. July Kansas City wheat is up 1.5, 631 and a quarter. September up 1.25 at 641. Livestock futures yesterday were lower on the mercantile. August live cattle 492 down at 236.72. August feeder cattle 320 down at 350.70. July lean hogs 142 down, 97.37. Class 3 milk futures July up 13 cents. 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
2: A look at life through the eyes of a Midwestern transplant, raising kids, cows, and some chaos in the wide open spaces. 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
3: Reporting with this morning's Ag News, I'm Maddie Weber. The Wall Street Journal recently published a letter to the editor, authored by five U.S. senators, including Nebraska Senators Deb Fischer and Pete Ricketts. The letter voiced strong support of year-round E15. It highlighted the lowered cost to consumers and the proven results that have come from 8 years of sales via presidential waivers. E15.
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14: Slight chance of thunderstorms today. Otherwise, cloudy skies with a few peaks of sun. Daytime highs approaching 94. Winds out of the south, 8 to 15 miles per hour. Chance of thunderstorms tonight. Lows dip down to about 65. Partly cloudy skies. From the CAMI Weather Center, I'm meteorologist Jennifer Wojcicki. Right now, 65.
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Timmy Country on Paul Perkins just ahead for more Breakfast with the Legends. David Lee Murphy, Mel McDaniel, and Don Williams. Out of 1987, here's the fifth number one for Randy Travis.

0: Phil McDaniel, Country's all-time hits, Kimmy Country. Extending Beef Month into this month, our last Meet and Greet at the Plum Creek Marketplace in Lexington. 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
11: For KRVN News, I'm Bob Rogan. A complex of strong to severe thunderstorms is expected to work its way east-southeast across the region today, mainly focused near and south of the Nebraska-Kansas state line. On Monday, the U.S. Senate unanimously passed U.S. Senator Deb Fischer's legislation to award a congressional gold medal to the individuals who volunteered or contributed to the North Platte Canteen during World War II. Fischer said this is the highest honor Congress can bestow upon civilians of this country, and everyone from the North Platte Canteen deserves it. Fischer's legislation, the North Platte Canteen Congressional Gold Medal Act, was co-sponsored by 76 senators, including Senator Pete Ricketts of Nebraska. Representative Adrian Smith introduced a companion bill in the U.S. House of Representatives, and it's co-sponsored by Representatives Mike Flood and Don Bacon. The House must now pass the bill before it is sent to the President to be signed into law. Mary Lanning Healthcare in Hastings has a new CEO. Shanna Stauffer was named the new CEO of the hospital group, and her first day is July 13th. She holds a Doctor of Pharmacy and a Master of Healthcare Administration. Stauffer recently served with Methodist Health System in Omaha as their Vice President for Integrated Services. She also previously served at hospitals in Syracuse and Lincoln and was part of the team that opened Kearney Regional Medical Center in May of 2014. For KRVN News, I'm Bob Brogan.
12: Slight chance for storms today. Otherwise, cloudy skies with a few peaks of sun. High temperatures reach up to 94. Southerly winds 8 to 15 miles per hour. Partly cloudy skies tonight. Chance for storms. Lows level off around 65. From the CAMI Weather Center, I'm meteorologist Jennifer Wojcicki. Right now, it's 64 degrees.
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0: John Conley on Kemi Ketri. Make sure you join John Willis at the end of your workday, 2 until 7. I'm Paul Perkins. Going to keep Breakfast with the Legends rolling with Conway Twitty, Hank Jr., and Patti Loveless.
1: Papa drove a truck nearly all his life. You know it drove Mama crazy being a trucker's wife. The part she couldn't handle was being alone. I guess she needed more to hold than just

Kimmy Ketri is shining incredibly bright and close for one more night tonight. Our Venus and Jupiter in the western sky right after sunset. Venus is the brighter of the two, just to the right of Jupiter. Venus and Jupiter in the western sky don't appear this close again until 2028.

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4: Slight chance for storms today. Otherwise, cloudy skies with a few peaks of sun. High temperatures reach up to 94. Southerly winds 8 to 15 miles per hour. Partly cloudy skies tonight. Chance for storms. Lows level off around 65. From the CAMI Weather Center, I'm meteorologist Jennifer Wojcicki. Currently 66.
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Country's all-time hits. Kimmy Country, I'm Paul Perkins. Hope your Tuesday's off to a good start. Got more Breakfast with the Legends on the way. Lone Star before your sports. Also coming up, Dwight Yoakam with Buck Owens and Pam Tillis.

0: time for us to take a look at sports. And for Jason, I'm Scott Foster. Well, in the NBA Finals, the Spurs are back in it. San Antonio topped the Knicks 115 to 111 in Game 3 at Madison Square Garden. First loss for the Knicks there in over a month and a half. Victor Wembanyama led the way with 32 points as the Spurs closed in an 11-2 run. New York still leads the series 2-1. Major League Baseball saw a full slate of games. Seattle beat Baltimore 6-3. The Yankees outlasted Cleveland in extras 7-5. Philadelphia handled Toronto 5-2. Milwaukee and Oakland delivered one of the weirdest games of the season, with the Brewers winning 15-4 in a slugfest in 12 innings. Elsewhere, Houston walked off the Angels 5-4 and 10. San Diego knocked off Cincinnati 6-2. Nebraska's Drew Grego was named a second-team freshman All-American by the National Collegiate Baseball Writers Association on Monday afternoon. Grego becomes the third freshman All-American under head coach Will Bolt. The Papillion native put together one of the top freshman seasons at Nebraska in recent history, earning Big Ten Freshman of the Year honors and becoming the sixth player in program history to be named Conference Freshman of the Year. Grego appeared in 53 games, including 47 starts, and batted .326 with 13 doubles, a triple, and 7 home runs. Here are the initial brackets for the College World Series. Bracket number 1 looks to be number 16, West Virginia and Troy. Number 5, North Carolina taking on Ole Miss. In bracket 2, number 7, Alabama, Oklahoma. Number 3, Georgia. And number 6, Texas. Both Alabama and Oklahoma claimed the first two spots yesterday. The College World Series starts on Friday. Game 1 will be West Virginia versus Troy at 1. And game 2, North Carolina versus Ole Miss at 6. Brad Fisher, who guided Wisconsin Oshkosh to back-to-back NCAA Division III Final Four appearances, has joined the Nebraska women's basketball staff as an assistant coach. Head coach Amy Williams made the announcement this week. Fisher, who spent the past 14 seasons building UW Oshkosh into a national power, took the Titans to 11 NCAA Division III tournaments, including Final Four bids in 2025 and 26. Legion Baseball last night, Heartland Chevrolet of Lexington beat Broken Bow 15-0 in 3 innings. Caden Barkmeyer for Lexington threw a 3-inning no-hitter, striking out 5 and walking just 3 to get the win. Torin Carr went 2-for-3 with an RBI and 2 runs scored, while 9 different players scored a run for Lexington last night. That's a look at sports. For sports at any time, go to KRVN.com. I'm Scott Foster.
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Kimmy Catrice, celebrity birthdays today, including sports commentator Dick Vitale, 87. Michael J. Fox, Marty in Back to the Future is 65. And Johnny Depp, Captain Jack Sparrow in Pirates of the Caribbean, 63.

0: country play here. Some ways left in the hole, not much
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9: 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LRP is available every day after 3:30, except for holidays and the cattle on feed report days. 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
11: For KRVN News, I'm Bob Brogan. Nebraska GOP Senator Pete Ricketts and Democratic Senator Chris Coons of Delaware introduced a bipartisan resolution recognizing the U.S.-Philippines alliance. This year marks the 80th anniversary of diplomatic relations, the 75th anniversary of the Mutual Defense Treaty between the United States and the Republic of the Philippines, and the 10th anniversary of the landmark arbitral award upholding Manila's sovereignty against escalating aggression and lawfare by China. Senator Ricketts said in a news release, "The U.S.-Philippines alliance has served as the anchor of peace and stability in the Indo-Pacific for 75 years. This resolution is a reminder to all that the United States will continue to stand shoulder to shoulder with our Filipino allies. We will continue to honor our mutual security commitment as we expand the alliance's focus to manage economic security, technology competition, and supply chain challenges." The Holdrege Police Department was assisted by the Phelps County Sheriff's Office in the arrest of a 35-year-old Holdrege man, Richard Johnson, on Sunday at 10:30 p.m. following a traffic stop and pursuit. A release from Holdrege Police Chief Martin McIntyre says a taser was used during the incident. The two agencies were assisted by the Nebraska State Patrol. Johnson faces multiple charges. For KRVN News, I'm Bob Brogan.
12: Cloudy skies with a few peaks of sun today, with daytime highs approaching 94. Winds out of the south, 8 to 15 miles per hour. Chance of thunderstorms tonight, lows dip down to about 65. Partly cloudy skies. Daytime highs approaching 90. Tomorrow, mainly clear skies. From the CAMI Weather Center, I'm meteorologist Jennifer Wojcicki. Right now, 66.
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A top five hit for Reba McEntire, 1985. Here on Country's All-Time Hits, Kimmy Country, I'm Paul Perkins. We're just ahead of Vince Gill, the Judds, and Tracy Byrd.

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0: 98% planted, and the spring wheat did improve by 5 percentage points. So it's a little bit mixed out here. The market's going to try to decide what the shooting down or the crashing of the American helicopter is all about. But in the meantime, crude oil is down 180 a barrel here. That could put a little bit drag on the market. And that's about it.
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8: Cloudy skies with a few peaks of sun today, with daytime highs approaching 94. Winds out of the south, 8 to 15 miles per hour. Chance of thunderstorms tonight, lows dip down to about 65. Partly cloudy skies. Daytime highs approaching 90. Tomorrow, mainly clear skies. From the CAMI Weather Center, I'm meteorologist Jennifer Wojcicki. Currently, it's 68 degrees.
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Kimmy Country with Christian Schwartz, middays 10 until 2. I'm Paul Perkins. After George Strait, we check your opening markets. Still to come, we've got Ronnie Millsap and Paul Overstreet.

Ronnie Millsap on Country's All-Time Hits. Kimmy Country, you can get registered to win our three big prizes we're giving away for the summer and fall, including a Chevy Silverado and a Yamaha Kodiak 450. Funny Games crew stopping by several businesses in Eustis tomorrow, 10 until 2.

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0: 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Bringing back the classics. Ham telephone time, mowing contest, football forecast, and the KRVN trips and tours. 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You have been a part of the story. KRVN is just starting the celebration.
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5: For KRVN News, I'm Bob Brogan. The 2026 Cattlemen's Ball, held on the Benjamin Family Ranch north of Cozad, successfully drew thousands of attendees for a weekend of fundraising, gourmet beef tastings, and entertainment. Nebraska Governor Jim Pillen was in awe of what he saw. He summed it up this way.
6: You know, the Cattlemen's Ball is so awesome, everybody coming together, and you just think about part of the community coming off of historic fires. But it's the Nebraska way. We all roll our sleeves up. We work together. Every community that is the 27th, 28th year of the Cattlemen's Ball, every community that's put it on comes together, and they brag about it for years. I was with a person last night from out in Paxton, and they were bragging about what they did in 13 years ago. It's an awesome event. It's a place where people can share.
5: Governor Jim Pillen wasn't alone. There were thousands of other attendees who were also in awe. 90% of the funds raised directly benefit cancer research at the Fred and Pamela Buffett Cancer Center, including Omaha and Kearney locations, while 10% remain in local communities to support health initiatives. This year's event continued a nearly three-decade tradition that has raised over $20 million for the University of Nebraska Medical Center. For KRVN News, I'm Bob Brogan.
7: Cloudy skies with a few peaks of sun today, with daytime highs approaching 94. Winds out of the south, 8 to 15 miles per hour. Chance of thunderstorms tonight, lows dip down to about 65. Partly cloudy skies. Daytime highs approaching 90. Tomorrow, mainly clear skies. From the CAMI Weather Center, I'm meteorologist Jennifer Wojcicki. Currently, it's 68 degrees.
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I'm Paul Perkins, starting that workday with nonstop legends from Kenny with Dolly, Emmylou Harris, and Confederate Railroad.

Emmylou Harris on Country's all-time hits. Kimmy Country enjoying two more bottles of wine. For the last time this year, you can enjoy our last meet and greet. Your chance to get a free burger hot off the grill, chips and drink while they last. Hope Creek Marketplace in Lexington this Thursday, 11:30 until 1.

Released in late 1986, the 12th number one for Earl Thomas Conley here on Country's All-Time Hits. Kimmy Country, I'm Paul Perkins. What do you say we keep these legends rolling with David Ball, George Strait, and Little Texas?

His call to duty, being the fireman. There's George Strait, Country's all-time hits. Kimmy Ketchery, I'm Paul Perkins. Have yourself a great Tuesday. Christian Schwartz next at 10.

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5: Governor Jim Pillen took some time over the weekend to enjoy the sights and sounds of the Cattlemen's Ball. While there, he gave KRVN News his take on improving conditions following recent wildfires in central and western Nebraska. Pillen remains cautiously optimistic.
6: Well, I think that there's been a great progress in the last couple, 3 weeks. By the grace of God, we've been getting more rain. Not enough. But I would say in Nebraska, from where we're at now, in Dawson County to the east, really, really pretty good rain. Everything looks really, really well, how fast it can recover. There are certainly spots getting west of here that's been getting good rain and really green. You get out in the panhandle, it's still very dry. So as my dad used to say in the old days before irrigation, be happy when a neighbor gets rain. The more rain your neighbor gets, it'll eventually get to us, and that's what I pray that's happening for Nebraska.
5: Pillen has signed a federal request for a major disaster declaration to assist with covering the cost of public infrastructure that occurred as a result of the Morrill, Cottonwood, Ashby, and Minor fires. More than 821,000 acres burned in those four fires, according to a state press release. Preliminary damage estimates by FEMA and Nebraska Emergency Management Agency have reached nearly $9.7 million. Well, nearly 1,000 people turned out for the annual blow-in-the-doors-off barbecue in O'Connor over the weekend as teams from across the region competed for top honors in a variety of categories. The event featured strong competition in pork, ribs, brisket, and specialty grilling, along with raffles and community support that helped make the cook-off another success for organizers. 7 barbecue teams participated in the event that is held to raise funds for the O'Connor Volunteer Fire Department. In addition to the food competition, raffle prizes and community involvement highlighted the event on Saturday evening. For KRBN News, I'm Ellen Simmons.
7: Cloudy skies with a few peaks of sun today, with daytime highs approaching 94. Winds out of the south, 8 to 15 miles per hour. Chance of thunderstorms tonight, lows dip down to about 65. Partly cloudy skies. Daytime highs approaching 90. Tomorrow, mainly clear skies. From the CAMI Weather Center, I'm meteorologist Jennifer Wojcicki. Currently, it's 74 degrees.
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0: Good Tuesday morning out there, wherever that you happen to be. That's John Anderson here on Kiami Country. Christian Schwartz here, joining you on the midday once again. Hope that you're having a great start to your Tuesday, wherever that you happen to be. Of course, we had some storms roll in yesterday, so hope that you stayed safe from all of that. Of course, more weather anytime can be found at KRVN.com. Here on Kiami Country, it's more of country's all-time hits. Here's Mo Bandy and Joe Stampley.
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From 1987, Randy Travis, Forever and Ever, Amen, here on Cammy Country. We had Patti Loveless just a little bit before him. We're going to keep things going here on Cammy Country with Alan Jackson. We have Blake Shelton coming up, and then we'll check your markets with the Rural Radio Network.

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1: 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Grains are mixed to mostly higher today. Corn futures are 3 to 4 cents higher, correcting their oversold condition a little and reacting to the crop progress report from yesterday afternoon, which didn't show the advancement or increase in condition ratings the trade was anticipating. Traders are also keeping an eye on the South American corn harvest, with Argentina working through a record large crop and Brazil getting started on theirs as well. Wheat futures are working on a correction too here this morning, putting in some premium here as winter wheat harvest confirms the yield loss that the crop conditions have been predicting. And soybeans are slightly lower here right now. And last week's export reports for soybeans were soft. The market's still waiting to see if China steps in to do any buying. July corn is up 2 at 420 and 3 quarters. December up 2 at 448. July soybeans are down 1 and a quarter at 1114 and a half. November down 2 at 1133 and a half. July Chicago wheat is up 4 and 3 quarters at 588. September up 3 and 3 quarters at 599 and a half. July Kansas City wheat up 6 and a quarter at 636. September up 5 and a quarter at 645. July soybean meal is up 180 at 304.50. July bean oil up 48 at 75.04. June live cattle are unchanged at 246.52. August up 42 at 237.15. August feeders up 170 at 352.40. September up 160 at 349.05. July lean hogs are down a nickel at 97.32. August down 50 cents at 95.65. 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
12: Cloudy skies with a few peaks of sun today, with daytime highs approaching 94. Winds out of the south, 8 to 15 miles per hour. Chance of thunderstorms tonight, lows dip down to about 65. Partly cloudy skies. Daytime highs approaching 90. Tomorrow, mainly clear skies. From the CAMI Weather Center, I'm meteorologist Jennifer Wojcicki. Currently, it's 74 degrees.
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Dwight Yoakam on Cami playing you America's music icons. Well, we have one final meet and greet coming your way at Plum Creek Marketplace in Lexington coming up on Thursday, June 11th. We'll be there grilling Nebraska beef burgers from 11:30 until 1 p.m. Again, that's coming your way Thursday, June 11th at Plum Creek Marketplace in Lexington, the final meet and greet of 2026. Here on Cami Country, it's more of country's all-time hits. Here's Steve Warner.

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First done by Kenny Rogers in the first edition back in 1968, Dolly Parton would release her version off her 1980 album, 9 to 5 and Odd Jobs, hit number one on the Hot Country Singles chart. That was Dolly Parton, But You Know I Love You here on Cami Country. As we're getting ready to round out the 10 o'clock hour, we'll have the check of the midday menu before we hit 11. But right now, here's Shenandoah, The Moon Over Georgia.

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8: Mary Lanning Healthcare in Hastings has a new CEO. Shanna Stouffer, PharmD MHA, was named the new CEO of the hospital group, and her first day is July 13th. Stouffer recently served with Methodist Health System in Omaha as their vice president for integrated services. She also previously served at hospitals in Syracuse and Lincoln and was part of the team that opened Kearney Regional Medical Center in May of 2014. Stouffer attended UNK on a basketball scholarship and would attend the University of Nebraska Medical Center for her Doctor of Pharmacy degree. She also holds Master's of Healthcare Administration degree from Bellevue University. She's an active member of the American College of Healthcare Executives and the American College of Health System Pharmacists, as well as serving on the Policy Development Committee for the Nebraska Hospital Association.

0: David Siekman was named interim CEO for Mary Lanning Health in September of 2025, serving in the position since the departure of Eric Barber, who served as CEO for 12 years. Well, Highway 30 was closed in both directions yesterday afternoon, east of Lexington near the Evergreen Cemetery due to a grain spillage. Highway 30 was reopened to traffic shortly before 3:30 p.m. Dawson County Sheriff Mark Montgomery says it occurred around noon on Monday involving a semi hauling distiller's grains. He says the driver made an abrupt stop due to a vehicle in front of it, and much of the distiller's grain contents spilled onto the roadway. The semi remained upright. Sheriff Montgomery expressed his appreciation from City of Cozad for a street sweeper and Overton Volunteer Fire Department for assisting with traffic control at the scene. Lexington Volunteer Fire Department then washed off the road. For KRVN News, I'm Ellen Simmons.
1: Cloudy skies with a few peaks of sun today, with daytime highs approaching 94. Winds out of the south, 8 to 15 miles per hour. Chance of thunderstorms tonight, lows dip down to about 65, partly cloudy skies. Daytime highs approaching 90 tomorrow, mainly clear skies. From the CAMI Weather Center, I'm meteorologist Jennifer Wojcicki. Right now, it's 73 degrees.
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Playing you America's music icons here on Cami Country. That's Mel McDaniel with Stand Up. I'm Christian Schwartz here hanging out with you on the midday here on your Tuesday morning. Got one more hour until we hit the afternoon, so we'll keep things moving along. Coming up this hour, we'll have music from Restless Heart, Willie Nelson, and Clint Black. Right now, it's a duet with Reba McEntire and Linda Davis.

Willie Nelson with Blue Skies here on Cammy, playing you America's music icons. Not a lot of blue skies happening today. It's pretty cloudy outside for the most part. Of course, we have all kinds of weather information for you on our website. Just go to krvn.com and head to the weather tab. Of course, last night we had some storms roll in. So again, I hope that you stayed safe from all that. We keep things going here on Cammy Country with Clint Black, George Jones, and a check of your markets coming up right around the corner here on Cammy Country.

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1: Good morning, I'm Lacey Shippey for the Rural Radio Network, and it's time to take a look at our midday livestock trade with livestock market analyst Kyle Bunstead. And Kyle, we're seeing a little bit of recovery here after starting the morning a little lower in the cattle complex. Tell me what you're making of today's trade.
2: That's right, Lacey. We're up about 0.5% here, up $1.65 here in these August feeders around that 352.35 after dropping initially to a low of 349.05. And that 349 area definitely had a hold here on a closing basis, or it's really going to be an ugly technical picture here. We'd really like to see 350 hold, but 349 is that ultimate line in the sand for most of them here. We did make a high of 354.20 here this morning. We're sitting here at 352.35. Now, the feeder cattle index today looks like it's going to be up when they update it later here. The feeder cattle index looks like it's going to be up $1.20. At 368.24, with the daily average of 361.53 on 3,286 head. That daily average price is $4.41 higher than last Monday. Oklahoma City was $8 higher at 353, and Joplin was $10 higher at 359. So on the live cattle side of things here, a little bit more interesting. We are up about 52 cents here on this June live cattle contract here, up $1.22 on the August, and up 87 cents here on the October, and up 25 cents here on the December. So seeing some commercial buying there once you get out past this June contract. Now, most of the open interest, we've seen some big open interest declines the last couple of days, but most of that is getting out of this June contract here. We've seen some cash bids. We did see a little bit of a light cash trade here yesterday. There were some bids yesterday, one packer at the 258 bid, and one at the 403 bid. We did see Iowa report 35 head traded at 403 on a dress basis. Texas, Kansas, and Nebraska did not report any trade here yesterday. And looking at some of the regional sale barns here today, cash fats at auction really aren't any cheaper today than they were a week ago. So later on here this morning, here about an hour ago, we did see a major in Nebraska bid at 400 dress and a regional at 403 dress, and everybody's kind of been passing on that.
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10: Cloudy skies with a few peaks of sun this afternoon, with daytime highs approaching 94. Winds out of the south, 10 to 15 miles per hour. Chance for storms tonight, lows level off around 65, partly cloudy skies. Daytime highs approaching 90, tomorrow mainly sunny. From the CAMI Weather Center, I'm meteorologist Jennifer Wojcicki. Right now, it's 73 degrees.
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We have Legion Baseball coming your way on Friday as Lexington takes on the Gothenburg Juniors. 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Here on Cammy Country, it's more great country music. 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

Off her 1987 album, Love Me Like You Used To, this song hit the top of the charts. That's Tanya Tucker, If It Don't Come Easy, here on KMI Country. Christian Schwartz here hanging out with you as we're getting ready to round out the 11 o'clock hour. We'll have another check of the midday menu coming up before we hit noon. Right now, here is Garth Brooks.

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6: Lexington remains in a holding pattern as city officials would like to see another firm acquire the shuttered Tyson Beef plant. Governor Jim Pillen commented on the situation while attending the Cattlemen's Ball near Cozad.
8: I give kudos to the city of Lexington. They have MOUs with the land and taking over the infrastructure. I'm very hopeful that there can be something taking place sooner than later in regard to the facility. I was actually talking to a group yesterday that plant could be a possibility.
6: Pillen also mentioned other efforts in support of former Tyson employees.
8: Just made a decision last week is to make an exception to the rule and making sure that we can do Medicaid reimbursement to the hospital. I talked to our CEO. And so those are all things we're doing everything we can to be supportive. I know that folks have written significant checks to the community of Lexington to be able to help. So it's all hands on deck to help until we can get everybody back on their feet.
6: The closure of the beef plant in January put 3,200 people out of work. Well, a North Carolina man was arrested over the weekend as narcotics and weapons were seized from his vehicle in York County. Just before midnight Saturday, a York County Sheriff's Office canine sergeant initiated a

0: traffic stop on an SUV driven by 49-year-old Kevin Anderson of Havelock, North Carolina, traveling on I-80 near mile marker 348. During the traffic stop, the sergeant observed signs of impairment and initiated a driving under the influence investigation. A probable cause search of the vehicle was conducted during the investigation, which led to a significant quantity of illegal substances. In all, over 400 THC vape cartridges, over a pound of THC wax, over 150 pre-rolled marijuana joints, and over 100 THC-infused gummies were seized. Additionally, Anderson failed to disclose that there was a loaded handgun in the vehicle. That was seized alongside a loaded revolver and multiple knives. Anderson was taken into custody and lodged in the York County Jail on several felony charges. For KRBN News, I'm Ellen Simmons.
1: Sunshine mixed with clouds at times this afternoon, with daytime highs approaching 94. Winds out of the south, 10 to 20 miles per hour. Chance of thunderstorms tonight, lows level off around 65. Partly cloudy skies. Daytime highs approaching 90. Tomorrow, mainly clear skies. From the CAMI Weather Center, I'm meteorologist Jennifer Wojcicki. Right now, it's 73 degrees.
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That's George Strait, the cowboy, rides away here on Cammy Country, but we are not riding anywhere. Today, we're going to keep playing you country's all-time hits here on Cammy. I'm Christian Schwartz here, hanging out with you on your Tuesday afternoon. Well, I hope that you are ready for the country, because we're keeping it going with Waylon Jennings.

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There's Conway Twitty. I'd love to lay you down here on Cammy playing a country's all-time hits. Well, be sure to stop by the Henderson Farmers Market today. 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
1: 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Grains are mixed to mostly higher today still as stocks are trading lower and crude oil is down about $3 a barrel. Corn futures are slightly higher, though they have come about 6 cents off their morning highs and are headed towards unchanged. This morning, we had a flash sale of 120,000 metric tons of corn sold to unknown destinations, and demand is looking good, though trade is watching that record-setting corn harvest in South America right now. Wheat futures are 3 to 4 cents higher, with winter wheat harvest about 11% finished and the spring wheat crop planting about 98% done. Soybeans are lower with the market still waiting to see if China steps in to do any buying, but the lack of Chinese purchases continues to keep pressure on these bean futures. July corn is up 2 1/4 at 420 3/4. December up 1 1/4 at 447 1/4. July soybeans are unchanged at 1115 3/4. November down 1 3/4 at 1133 3/4. July Chicago wheat up 4 1/2 at 587 3/4. September up 3 at 598 3/4. July Kansas City wheat up 5 3/4 at 635 1/4. September up 4 1/4 at 644. July soybean meal down 10 at 302.60. July bean oil up 62 at 75.18. June live cattle are up 72 cents at 247.25. August up 180 at 238.52. August feeders up 260 at 353.30. September up 265 at 350.10. July lean hogs are down 72 cents at 96.65. 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
9: Partly cloudy skies this afternoon with highs around 94. Winds out of the south, 10 to 20 miles per hour. Chance of thunderstorms tonight, lows dip down to about 65. Mainly sunny tomorrow, daytime highs approaching 90. Mainly clear skies Thursday with a high of 80. 88 Friday. From the CAMI Weather Center, I'm meteorologist Paul Trombley. Currently 72.
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Off his 1991 album, Tempted, the song hit number 7 on the Billboard Hot Country Singles and Tracks chart. That was Marty Stewart with Burn Me Down here on KAMI Country. As we are halfway through the noon hour here on your Tuesday afternoon, I'm Christian Schwartz here hanging out with you. Before this hour is over, going to bring you music from Travis Tritt. We'll also have Earl Thomas Conley and John Anderson on the way. Right now, here's Don Williams with I Believe in You here on KAMI Country.

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Earl Thomas Conley, Fire and Smoke, here on KAMI, playing you America's music icons as we are getting ready to round out the noon hour. Here's John Anderson. She just started liking cheating songs here on KAMI Country.

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2: Well, on June 6, 2026, at approximately 12:20 p.m., Hall County Sheriff's Office deputies responded to a residence in Caro, Nebraska for a report of an individual with a gunshot wound. Upon arrival, deputies located an adult male of Caro. He was transported to Grand Island Regional Medical Center, where he was later pronounced deceased. A preliminary investigation indicates the gunshot wound was self-inflicted. The Hall County Sheriff's Office continues to investigate the incident. Also assisting at the scene were the Caro Volunteer Fire Department and Grand Island Ambulance. Investigators do not believe there is any current threat to the public safety. The Hall County Attorney's Office has ordered an autopsy. Next of kin has been notified.

0: Any questions may be directed to Sergeant Blake Heelsnitz at the Hall County Sheriff's Office. Well, Highway 30 was closed in both directions yesterday afternoon, east of Lexington near the Evergreen Cemetery due to a grain spillage. Dawson County Sheriff Mark Montgomery says it occurred around noon on Monday involving a semi hauling distiller's grains. He says the driver made an abrupt stop due to a vehicle in front of it, and much of the distiller's grain content spilled onto the roadway. The semi remained upright. Sheriff Montgomery expressed his appreciation from City of Cozad for a street sweeper and Overton Volunteer Fire Department for assisting with traffic control at the scene. Lexington Volunteer Fire Department then washed off the road. Highway 30 was reopened to traffic shortly before 3:30 p.m. You can find more news at KRBN.com. I'm Ellen Simmons.
1: Highs level off around 94 this afternoon under partly cloudy skies, southerly winds 10 to 20 miles per hour. Chance of thunderstorms tonight, lows level off around 65, partly cloudy skies. Mainly clear tomorrow, highs around 90. Highs level off around 80 Thursday under mainly sunny skies. 88 Friday. From the CAMI Weather Center, I'm meteorologist Paul Trombley. Currently 72.
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The Judds. I know where I'm going here on Cammy, playing you America's music icons. Welcoming you into the 1 o'clock hour here on your Tuesday. I'm Christian Schwartz here, hanging out with you on the midday, whether you're at home, on the road, or at work, wherever that you happen to be. Thank you so much for making us a part of your day, playing you America's music icons here on Cammy Country. We're going to keep things moving along with George Strait, we'll have Steve Earle, and the Bellamy Brothers coming up here on Cammy.

The Bellamy Brothers, Let Your Love Flow here on Kiami Country. Well, the Archway in Kearney is celebrating 250 years of America coming up on Saturday, June 13th from noon to 3 p.m. There will be kids games, activities, historical reenactments, guest speakers, food trucks, local vendors, classic cars, and much more. We would like to highlight your upcoming events on air and online. All you have to do is let us know about 2 weeks in advance at krvn.com or call 308-324-2371 during business hours. Keeping things moving along with Clint Black, we'll have music from Lee Greenwood coming up. We'll also have a check-in with their markets from the Rural Radio Network.

0: developed a time-proven cow herd that is known for quality, consistency, and problem-free genetics, delivering maternal traits that bring long-term dividends to you, the rancher. 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
2: Highs level off around 94 this afternoon under partly cloudy skies, southerly winds 10 to 20 miles per hour. Chance of thunderstorms tonight, lows level off around 65, partly cloudy skies. Mainly clear tomorrow, highs around 90. Highs level off around 80 Thursday under mainly sunny skies, 88 Friday. From the CAMI Weather Center, I'm meteorologist Paul Frobley. Right now, it's 73 degrees.
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That's Willie Nelson on Cammy playing your country's all-time hits. Well, today is Tuesday, June 9th. If today's your birthday, happy birthday to you. You're sharing it with these celebrities. Actress Natalie Portman, you might know her from her many films, including Black Swan or the Star Wars prequels. She is 45 years old today. Actor Michael J. Fox, he's been in a lot of TV shows and movies, including the Back to the Future series and Family Ties. He is 65 years old today. And writer and director Aaron Sorkin, you might know his work, including The West Wing, The Newsroom, or The Social Network. He is also 65 years old today. So happy birthday to them, and happy birthday to you as well.

Ricky Skaggs with Uncle Ben here on Cami Country. I'd like to thank you again for making us a part of your day, playing your country's all-time hits here on Cami. I'm Christian Schwartz here. Been hanging out with you on the midday. That will do it for me. Hope that you've had a great Tuesday so far, and I hope that you have a wonderful rest of it and a good start to your Wednesday tomorrow. Before I go, here's Doug Stone in a different light. These are America's music icons here on Cami Country.

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10: Well, a North Carolina man was arrested over the weekend as narcotics and weapons were seized from his vehicle in York County. Just before midnight Saturday, a York County Sheriff's Office came

And there's Gene Watson with Memories to Burn on Cami Country. Hey, it is just about 2 here on this Tuesday, June 9th. John Willis with you. Thank you so much for hanging out with us here on this Tuesday. Let's keep the music rolling with Kenny Rogers and You Decorated My Life on Cami Country.

And that's Nitty Gritty Dirt Band with Fishing in the Dark on Cami Country. Well, hey, we have been celebrating the 75th anniversary of KRVN, and the fun continues. 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Have an event coming up tonight from 5 to 7 p.m. at the Henderson Farmers Market. So hope to see you there. But again, if you can't make it, plenty of more opportunities for you to get out. Here's John Michael Montgomery on Cami.

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1: 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July corn up 3/4 at 419.5, a high 425.5, a low of 417.5. December down 3/4 at 445.25, a high of 451.5, a low of 443.75. July soybeans down 2 at 11.13¾, a high of 11.18¼, a low of 11.10¼. November down 3.5 at 11.32, a high of 11.37½, a low of 11.29¾. July Chicago wheat up 2 at 5.85¼, a high of 5.95, a low of 5.81¾. September up 1 at 5.96¾, a high of 6.06¾, a low of 5.94¼. July Kansas City wheat up 1 at 6.30¾, a high of 6.43¾, a low of 6.26. September up 0.5 at 6.40¼, a high of 6.53, a low of 6.36¼. July soybean meal down 160 at 301.10, a high of 307, a low of 390. July soybean oil up 35 at 74.91, a high of 75.84, a low of 73.97. June live cattle are up 150 at 248.02, a high of 248.47, a low of 244.67. August up 297 at 239.70, a high of 240, a low of 235.15. August feeders up 345 at 354.15, a high of 355.07, a low of 349.05. September up 325 at 350.70, a high of 351.87, a low of 345.80. July lean hogs down $1.22 at 96.15, a high of 98.17, a low of 95.92. That's a look at your closing markets. 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
6: Partly cloudy this afternoon with highs around 93. Southerly winds 10 to 20 miles per hour. Partly cloudy skies again tonight. Chance of thunderstorms. Lows level off around 65. Tomorrow, highs level off around 90. High temperatures reach up to 80 Thursday under mainly clear skies. 88 Friday. From the Cami Weather Center, I'm meteorologist Paul Frombly. Currently, it's 75 degrees.
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And that's Gary Allen with Her Man on Cammy Country. Now, this song was originally released by Waylon Jennings in 1990 and then covered by Allen in 1996 on his debut album, Used Heart for Sale. Allen's version was released, and it peaked at number 7 on the U.S. Country Singles Chart and number 9 in Canada. So a couple different versions of this great song. Here's Dan Seals and My Baby's Got Good Timing on Cammy. I was long.

And that's Ronnie Millsap on Kami Country. Hey, plenty more country coming up. We've got Hank Williams Jr., Waylon Jennings, Steve Wariner, Reba McEntire. They are all on the way. First up here is David Ball and When the Thought of You Catches Up on Kami Country.

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5: The Harlan County Sheriff's Office was called to a two-vehicle accident near the Highway 6 and 34 and Nebraska Highway 4 junction located southwest of Atlanta. The call came in over the noon hour today. It involved a semi pulling a tank trailer traveling eastbound on Highway 6 and another vehicle traveling westbound. The driver of the semi said he tried to avoid the westbound vehicle and across the center line. The vehicle hit the rear end of the trailer before it was ending on its side in the north ditch. According to the Harlan County Sheriff's Office, an occupant in the eastbound vehicle was pronounced deceased at the scene. The driver of the semi did not need medical attention. The names of those involved are not being released at this time. AARP Nebraska accepting nominations for its Andrus Award, which honors a Nebraskan age 50 or older who has made a significant difference in volunteer service. Associate State Director of AARP, Robin Swansick.
6: And they do not have to be an AARP member. It can be any member in that community of Nebraska here, where we will give a $2,500 check that is donated to the nonprofit organization of the winner's choice.
5: The deadline for applications is July 15th. To qualify, Swansick says a volunteer's achievements must be replicable and encourage others to get involved. I'm Dave Schroeder on KRVN Radio.
7: Sunshine mixed with clouds at times this afternoon with a high of 92. South winds 10 to 20 miles per hour. Lows around 64 tonight, chance for storms. 89 tomorrow, mainly sunny skies. Mainly clear Thursday. Daytime highs approaching 79. 88 Friday. From the CAMI Weather Center, I'm meteorologist Paul Trombley. Right now, 80.
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3: You

And that's Dwight Yoakam with Little Ways on Cammy Country's all-time hits. It is just about 3 on this Tuesday, June 9th. John Willis with you. Thank you so much for hanging out here today. It is a pretty cool day. Not cool day, but cooler than what we thought it was going to be. Talked about maybe being in the 100s, but still hanging out here in the 70s, low 80s. Here's Vince Gill on Cammy Country.

And that's Willie Nelson on Cami Country. Well, hey, Nebraska is the home of the good life and great beef. 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
1: Good afternoon. I'm Steve White with Livestock News. New World screwworm now showing up in two U.S. states. Colin Woodall, CEO of the National Cattlemen's Beef Association, says they were not caught by surprise.
2: This is something that, quite frankly, we as the cattle industry have been expecting for several months now. Ever since New World screwworm made it out of Guatemala into Mexico right before Thanksgiving of 2024, we expected this to be inevitable. But that gave us over 18 months to get prepared. So what we have seen here since the confirmation by Secretary Rollins is that we're ready. The plan is solid. It's in place.
1: It's been 60 years since the U.S. had to deal with screwworm, and it took almost 40 years to eradicate.
2: The New World screwworm female fly only mates once in her life cycle. So if you mate her with a sterile male, that's how you eradicate it, and that is a tried and true system. The thing that we're dealing with right now is getting enough flies to be able to eradicate it once again. Right now, we're only producing about 100 million flies a week. This is at the facility down in Panama, and the estimates are in order for us to eradicate it again, we will need 500 million flies a week.
1: Woodall said more help is on the way.
2: We expect to start seeing more flies coming out of a new facility or a retrofitted facility in Mexico here later this summer. And then, of course, Secretary Rollins has broken ground, is in the process of constructing our own sterile fly production facility down in South Texas.
1: Again, that's Colin Woodall of NCBA. Representatives from NCBA will be attending the Nebraska Cattlemen Mid-Year Meeting going on this week in Dawson County. 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
9: Sunshine mixed with clouds at times this afternoon with a high of 92. South winds 10 to 20 miles per hour. Lows around 64. Tonight, chance for storms. 89 tomorrow, mainly sunny skies. Mainly clear Thursday, daytime highs approaching 79. 88 Friday. From the Cammie Weather Center, I'm meteorologist Paul Trombley. Right now, 82.
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And that's George Strait with Oceanfront Property on A Candy Country Legends. Well, hey, did you know that this Tuesday, June 9th, signifies a couple of different things, and that includes International Archives Day. It recognizes archivists and archives that preserve important historical records, documents, photographs, and artifacts. Without archives, historians wouldn't have access to many of the documents that help us understand everything from local history to major world events. It is also National Donald Duck Day, celebrating one of Disney's most beloved animated characters. Donald Duck first appeared in the cartoon The Wise Little Hen on June 9th of 1934. Did you know that Donald Duck has appeared in more films than any other Disney character and is known for his famously difficult-to-understand voice? It's also National Meal Prep Day, encouraging people to plan and prepare meals ahead of time to save time and money throughout the week. Meal prepping became especially popular in the 2010s thanks to fitness enthusiasts and social media. And then finally, it's National Strawberry Rhubarb Pie Day, a day honoring the classic pie that combines sweet strawberries with tart rhubarb. Rhubarb is technically a vegetable, even though it's commonly used in desserts. So that is a look on this Tuesday, June 9th, and what makes it stand out from all the other days out there. Here's Jody Messina with Lesson in Leaving on Cami Country.

And that's Earl Thomas Conley with What She Is on Cammy Country. Hey, celebrity birthdays on this June 9th. Johnny Depp was born on this day in 1963. The actor, producer, and musician is known for portraying Captain Jack Sparrow in the Pirates of the Caribbean, the Curse of the Black Pearl franchise. Michael J. Fox was born on this day in 1961, the star of Back to the Future. And Family Ties has become a leading advocate for Parkinson's disease research. And Natalie Portman was born on this day in 1981, the Academy Award-winning actress known for roles in Black Swan and Star Wars Episode I, The Phantom Menace Trilogy. So if it's your birthday, that is who you share with here on this Tuesday. Here's Alan Jackson in Gone Country. I'm Cammy.

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2: Nebraska State Auditor Mike Foley is raising concerns after an audit revealed that lax oversight allowed high-income families to exploit the state's WIC program, which is intended to protect low-income women, infants, and children. Foley called the findings an insult to hardworking, overtaxed Nebraskans due to several key systemic failures. He cites failures including the subsidizing of high-income families, as the audit flagged families for making over $100,000 annually receiving free benefits. In one case, a recipient lived in a home valued at more than $700,000. Another lived in a home worth over $539,000. After spending 4 weeks at the National Quarantine Unit at the University of Nebraska Medical Center, three former passengers from the MV Hondius have returned to their home states for continued monitoring for the next 2 weeks under the jurisdiction of their local and state public health departments. The CDC requested the individuals from the cruise ship associated with the hantavirus remain at the National Quarantine Unit through Sunday, May 31st. Eight of the former passengers have now left the unit. The CDC has been coordinating with impacted states on requirements for the passengers to continue self-monitoring at their homes. Because symptoms of hantavirus can take up to 42 days to appear, all 18 of the former passengers were strongly encouraged to complete the entire period. 10 of the passengers remain in Omaha for continued monitoring. I'm Dave Schroeder.
3: Lows dip down to about 64 tonight under partly cloudy skies with a chance of thunderstorms. Winds out of the south, 10 to 20 miles per hour. Daytime highs approaching 89 tomorrow. Lots of sunshine. Partly cloudy skies tomorrow night. Chance of thunderstorms. Lows dip down to about 58. From the CAMI Weather Center, I'm meteorologist Paul Trombley. Currently, it's 84 degrees.
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0: And that's Dolly Parton on Cammy Country. Well, hey, it's just about 4 on this Tuesday, June 9th. John Willis with you. Thank you so much for spending part of your day with us. You are here to listen to some continuous country classics. So let's keep that going with Oak Ridge Boys on Cammy.
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And that's the Great Alabama with Tennessee River on Cami Country. Well, hey, we have been traveling the area, grilling Nebraska beef burgers from Lexington to Gothenburg, Holdridge to Cambridge, and points in between. We've served over 2,000 Nebraska beef burgers. Thanks to all of our grilling sponsors and hosts and the many people who joined us for a free lunch. You have one more chance to enjoy them. Join us on Thursday, June 11th from 11:30 to 1 at Plum Creek Marketplace in Lexington for the last and greet of 2026. Garth Brooks keeps us rolling right here on Cami Country.

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1: With the latest in ag information on the Rural Radio Network, good afternoon. 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Let's go to cattle country. First of all, here today, it was a pretty quiet day in cash cattle country. There were a few bids that were noted in Nebraska by a regional at 403, but it was passed. There is no firm asking prices in the north yet. In the south, no bids on the table today. Some asking prices were noted at 258 to 260 in parts of especially Texas. USDA did report a little bit of trade in Nebraska yesterday. 1,500 head traded hands at 252 live and 406 dressed. There was about 270 head in Iowa that traded hands at 256 to 260 live and 403 on a dressed basis. USDA says last week the live steer average in Nebraska was 256.49. The live heifer average 256.18. Dressed steer average 404.52. Dressed heifer average right at 405. And preliminary on the weight estimates from last week, live weights 1470. Dressed 901. Both of those would be up a pound from the week before. Boxed beef cutouts today mixed. 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Total load count today, 138. Hog trade, Iowa, Minnesota, the average 97.52, up 134. Western Corn Belt up $1.37 at 97.48. Pork cutouts, carcass value 250 lower, 95.96. At the terminals, barrels and gilts steady at 60, sows one lower, 50 to 56. Last week's hog carcass weights, 292 live, 218 dressed, both unchanged from the week before. 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
2: This is the Nebraska Soybean Report, your update on research, demand, and innovation powered by Nebraska soybean farmers and their checkoff. I'm Alex Makovica. We're joined by Nebraska Soybean Board's Jason Pankey to give us an overview of conditions up in northeast Nebraska. Jason, tell us a little bit more about what you guys are seeing up there.
4: Well, so planting season was kind of stretched out for a little while. You know, some growers up here had put in soybeans early there in April, and some had waited. And it seemed like they all decided to come out of the ground about the same time this year. The weather finally started to cooperate, and we got some good timely rain and kind of took care of a lot of the problems that we had early in the spring. Looking ahead here, we've had some pretty decent rains here the last, I'd say, 10 days to 2 weeks. And now we are just going to prepare. Beans are going to need some post-spraying done, and weeds are growing very well now. So,
2: yeah, crazy how fast that can happen. Talk more about the weed pressure that you guys are facing up in northeast Nebraska, some management things that you are now considering as we transition.
4: I guess weed pressure-wise, you know, beans might only be a few inches tall, but those weeds can sure grow and kind of take over a field in a hurry. So I guess that's kind of one of the main things that I've been looking at as we go kind of drive out and scout our fields and see when things need to be post-sprayed.
2: All right, thanks so much. That again, Jason Pankey joining us. He serves District 2 on the Nebraska Soybean Board and farms up in northeast Nebraska in the Craig area. And for more information, you can go to nebraskasoybeans.org. That's this week's Nebraska Soybean Report, brought to you by soybean farmers and their checkoff.
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5: Lows dip down to about 64 tonight under partly cloudy skies with a chance of thunderstorms. Winds out of the south, 10 to 20 miles per hour. Daytime highs approaching 89 tomorrow. Lots of sunshine. Partly cloudy skies tomorrow night. Chance of thunderstorms. Lows dip down to about 58. From the CAMI Weather Center, I'm meteorologist Paul Trombley. Right now, 86.
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And that's Reba McEntire with The Fear of Being Alone on Cami Country. Well, hey, the FDA has greenlit its first new sunscreen ingredient in years. I have more on that in just a little bit. First up, here's Mel McDaniel.

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1: The only thing I see ahead

And that's the Judds on Cami Country. All right, listen to this. This coming from the Food and Drug Administration. They have signed off on a new sunscreen ingredient. A first in more than 20 years, the FDA announced today that it is giving the green light to bemitrizinol, an ingredient that has been approved in other countries. Bemitrizinol, a non-mineral chemical ingredient, is an ultraviolet filter that is more stable, meaning it breaks down less easily in the sun than other UVA and UVB filters that are currently on the market. Unlike other UVA filters, dermatologist says that bemitrizinol is not as easily absorbed into the bloodstream after application, although dermatologists say that it's not clear if there are negative health impacts from the absorption of other sunscreen ingredients into the bloodstream. Some advocacy groups, such as Environmental Working Group, have petitioned the FDA to approve bemitrizinol for years. So, first time in 20 years, more than 20 years. Hopefully I said bemitrizinol right. I tried my best.

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6: The Harlan County Sheriff's Office was called to a two-vehicle accident near the Highway 6 and 34 and Nebraska Highway 4 junction located southwest of Atlanta. The call came in over the noon hour today. It involved a semi pulling a tank trailer traveling eastbound on Highway 6 and another vehicle traveling westbound. The driver of the semi said he tried to avoid the westbound vehicle and across the center line. The vehicle hit the rear end of the trailer before it was ending on its side in the north ditch. According to the Harlan County Sheriff's Office, an occupant in the eastbound vehicle was pronounced deceased at the scene. The driver of the semi did not need medical attention. The names of those involved are not being released at this time. With a national spotlight and economic impact set to hit Omaha this week with the start of the Men's College World Series, a lineup of Nebraska officials met Monday at the baseball stadium to underscore the underbelly of such crowd-drawing events, that is, human trafficking. Nebraska Examiner reports that leaders, including Governor Jim Pillar,

0: storms. Winds out of the south, 10 to 20 miles per hour. Daytime highs approaching 89 tomorrow. Lots of sunshine. Partly cloudy skies tomorrow night. Chance of thunderstorms. Lows dip down to about 58. From the CAMI Weather Center, I'm meteorologist Paul Trombley. Currently, it's 88 degrees.
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5: You stayed with me.

And that's Merle Haggard on a Cammy Country's all-time hits. Well, as the great Alan Jackson and Jimmy Buffett once said, it is 5 o'clock somewhere. That 5 o'clock is right here on Cammy. Let's keep things rolling with Mary Chapin Carpenter and Shut Up and Kiss Me on Cammy.

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0: And that's Brooks and Dunn with My Next Broken Heart on Cami Country. 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
7: 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Let's take a look again at those weather we've got right now. Again, this is the River Storm Center on KRVN FM and on Cami AM, 1580 AM, 100.1 FM, alongside KRVN FM 93.1, commonly known probably to everybody out there as 93.1 on the river. There we go. So now let's take a look at what we've got severe weather-wise. Again, severe thunderstorm warning issued for Red Willow County and Hitchcock County alongside in Kansas, Decatur and Rollins, northeastern Thomas and eastern Cheyenne until 6:45 tonight. Severe thunderstorms are located along a line extending from 6 miles west of Bird City to 3 miles east of Gem, moving to the north at 60 mile an hour. 70 mile an hour wind gusts are the hazard, and we have received reports of wind gusts that have been at the 65 mile mark from the Mesonet system in Kansas, about 3 miles to the north of Brewster's, where that report was. And we've continued to see these wind events. Of course, Kansas got hit pretty hard yesterday with Salina. Now, round two appears to be rolling up into Nebraska. Now, right now, the severe thunderstorms, there's one that's just over Oberlin right now, which is a bit of a not-so-great-looking cell. You've also got something just right outside of Atwood, to the east of Atwood. That could also be in play. We'll continue to watch these storms as they push their way up to the north. McCook, you are in the line of this. Same as well for Indianola and Danbury. And they have just now updated the warning, and they've cut off some portions of northwest Kansas into it. So let's get the latest update here. Northeastern Thomas County has just been eliminated from the warning. So we'll continue to watch this one. Another stronger storm, and there we go. So that we've got both storms kind of under the same warning right now that are just moving to the north, 55 miles an hour, and now we have some of the Nebraska impacts. Atwood and Liddell around 535, Herndon 545, Stratton at 550, Trenton at 555, McCook and Culberton around 605, Palisade 610, Indianola 615. Keep with us here with the river and Cami Country. We'll have more severe weather as severe weather updates as they roll into the KRVN Severe Weather Center here on the River Storm Center. 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There we go. About running out of words here, as we've had plenty of severe weather coverage over the past 2 days. Time to send it back to the music on Cami Country and 93.1 The River.
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And that's Alan Jackson with Dallas on Cami Country. All right, listen to this. Talking about AI, we talk about this a lot. It was an Apple conference packed with lots of new software and one big farewell at its annual Worldwide Developers Conference on Monday. Apple announced a lot of new technologies, including Siri AI, updated Apple Intelligence, new parental controls, and more. The biggest software announcement came in the form of Siri AI, a new app that will answer questions, provide writing tools, and be able to search devices for information and photos per Apple. Siri AI will be available for developer testing starting today and as a beta version to public users later this year, according to Apple. Alongside fueling Siri AI, Apple Intelligence will allow users to edit their photos with AI, automatically organize tabs in Safari, monitor websites for updates and changes any weak or compromised passwords. This coming from Apple. So I think this is just something that we're going to kind of have to get used to a little bit. Here's Randy Travis and I Told You So on Cami Country. Support.

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2: A tornado watch continues. Lows dip down to about 64 tonight under partly cloudy skies with a chance of thunderstorms. Winds out of the south, 10 to 20 miles per hour. High temperatures reach up to 89 tomorrow. Lots of sunshine. Partly cloudy skies tomorrow night. Chance of thunderstorms. Lows dip down to about 58. From the CAMI Weather Center, I'm meteorologist Paul Frobley. Right now, 90.
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0: 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Severe thunderstorm warning continues here from the River Storm Center for northwestern Decatur and for Red Willow County as we watch these storms move their way across basically the Kansas-Nebraska border still. At 5:53, a severe thunderstorm was located 8 miles to the southwest of Danbury or 8 miles north of Oberlin, moving to the northeast at 60 miles an hour. 60-mile-an-hour wind gusts, nickel-sized hail is a hazard. It is radar indicated. We will see this storm cross over into the Nebraska side of things, as this severe storm will be near Danbury at 6 o'clock and near Bartley at 6:15. Warning polygon includes Oberlin, Cedar Bluffs, and Traer on the Kansas side of things. In the Nebraska side, McCook, Marion, Danbury, Indianola, and Bartley. Additionally, now a new severe thunderstorm warning just being issued for portions of Norton and Graham counties. This is in effect until 6:45 for eastern Norton and northeastern Graham. At 5:58, severe thunderstorm was located near Edmond, 13 miles southeast of Norton, moving to the northeast, 40 mile an hour. 60 mile an hour wind gust, quarter size hail is the threat for this, as this will just be moving to the northeast at 40 miles an hour. Mainly rural areas of eastern Norton County and northeastern Graham County, including Densmore and Calvert in the path of this storm. Almena is also in the warning polygon right now. There's also a tornado watch, which has just been issued for a good portion of western and central Nebraska, including the entirety of the River Listening Area and the Cami Country Listening Area. That's in effect until midnight tonight. Lex, Carr, Holdridge, North Platte, Broken Bow, all the way up to the South Dakota border, and then all the way down towards Holdridge and Hastings and such. Then you've got the counties that border Nebraska, that border Kansas, in a severe thunderstorm watch until midnight tonight for Arapahoe, Alma, Franklin, Red Cloud, stretching all the way out to Hebron. That's until midnight tonight. And then the one that's in effect until 10 o'clock tonight, which is in effect for McCook alongside Benkelman and Stratton. That's in effect until 10 o'clock tonight, Central. Keep it with us here on 93.1 The River in Cami Country with the River Storm Center. We'll keep you up to date with this throughout the rest of the night. 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

And there's Oak Ridge Boys with Bobby Sue on Cami Country. Well, hey, it is just about 6 on this Tuesday, June 9th. John Willis with you. One final hour here today. Here's Pam Tillis and me, Vita Loca, on Cami. If you're coming

0: Classic country sounds like this. When the sun goes down, it'll last till tomorrow. 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

And there's Patty Loveless with Timber, I'm Falling in Love on Cami Country. 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

0: It's George Strait with Easy Come, Easy Go on Cami Country. Hey, plenty more country coming up. Tanya Tucker, Kenny Chesney, Reba McEntire, Alabama. They are all on the way after the break.
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3: A tornado watch continues. Lows dip down to about 64 tonight under partly cloudy skies with a chance of thunderstorms. Winds out of the south, 10 to 20 miles per hour. High temperatures reach up to 89 tomorrow. Lots of sunshine. Partly cloudy skies tomorrow night. Chance of thunderstorms. Lows dip down to about 58. From the Cami Weather Center, I'm meteorologist Paul Trombley. Right now, it's 91 degrees.
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All the America Country Classics right here on Kami Country. All right, that'll just about do it for me here on this Tuesday, June 9th. I am John Willis. Thank you so much for hanging out here today. Have a great rest of your Tuesday. We'll talk to you tomorrow. You're Steve Warner on Life's Highway to Send Me Away on Kami Country.

0: weatherology meteorologist Derek Height with a significant weather update. A severe thunderstorm warning has been issued until 7:30 p.m. this evening for Phelps, Franklin, and Kearney counties. As of about 6:45 p.m., the strongest part of the storm was along a line through Atlanta and Republican City, moving northeast at around 50 miles an hour. This array of storms will bring with it the threat for both large hail and straight-line damaging winds. Quarter-size hail and winds up to 60 miles an hour are likely. As this cluster of storms pushes northeastward, the threat for large hail and damaging winds will continue through areas near Holdridge, Franklin, Elm Creek, Hildreth, Kearney, and Minden. For your safety, stay inside and away from windows until the storm passes. Large hail and strong winds can easily shatter glass, causing injury. If you're caught outside, take shelter in a sturdy building or a hardtop car. Take shelter now. Again, a severe thunderstorm warning continues until 7:30 p.m. this evening for Phelps, Franklin, and Kearney counties. Folks near Holdridge, Franklin, Elm Creek, Hildreth, Kearney, Minden, and surrounding areas should seek shelter now. Bear in mind, this line of storms has the potential for quarter-size hail and wind gusts to 60 miles an hour. From the CAMI Weather Center, I'm Derek Height. I'm weatherology meteorologist Derek Height with a significant weather update. A severe thunderstorm warning has been issued until 7:30 p.m. this evening for Phelps, Franklin, and Kearney counties. As of about 6:45 p.m., the strongest part of the storm.
1: 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Alex Hammocky with you as we just had the news go across about a new severe thunderstorm warning for areas of northern Franklin, Phelps, and Kearney counties. We also now have a tornado warning that has now been issued. It is a tornado warning which is in effect for eastern Phelps County alongside southwestern Kearney County and northern Harlan County. This is a warning that's in effect until 7:15. Radar indicated rotation is with this storm as there was a severe thunderstorm capable of producing a tornado located 7 miles southwest of Reagan or 12 miles south of Holdridge. And this is a storm moving to the east, moving to the northeast at 50 miles an hour. So this is a very fast moving complex that we've seen all afternoon. Again, tornado warning just issued for eastern Phelps County, southwestern Kearney County, and northern Harlan County. This is a dangerous storm that will be near Reagan at about 6:50, Funk at 7, and Axtell at 7:05. And with that being said, if you are in the path of this storm, as I'm just now pulling up, that is very impressive as I'm looking at the velocity and the reds and the greens and so on and so forth. The rotation of this is right just to the west of Reagan, at the look of the latest radar sweep. And the big thing as well is that it is at the very front. Normally, whenever there's a discussion about a tornado, you look for the hook echo behind the storm. This is at the very front of the storm. So if you are, again, are in Funk or if you are in Axtell, it is time to take cover now. Move to a basement or an interior room on the lowest floor of a sturdy building and avoid windows. If you are outdoors, in a mobile home, in a vehicle, move to the closest substantial shelter and protect yourself from flying debris. And we'll now take this real quick, just so you can hear this.
2: 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Specific details will be given or repeated in a moment. In the meantime, let's review tornado safety rules. In a tornado situation, you should take cover immediately. Stay calm. Don't be a sightseer. First of all, seek inside shelter. Go to the center of the building on the lowest floor. 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In a home, get away from windows, doors, and outside walls. 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In many homes, a stairwell makes a good shelter. Otherwise, move under a table, workbench, or other sturdy furniture. Cover your head with blankets or pillows and stay put. If a basement or underground level is not available, move to the lowest, most interior room available. Get under a sturdy piece of furniture and stay away from windows. Mobile homes, even if tied down, offer little protection from tornadoes and should be abandoned. Move to a safe structure. If none is available, lay flat in a ditch or depression. Again, a tornado warning has been issued in the local area. Specific details will be given or repeated here on 93.1 The River in a moment. In schools, offices, or other types of public buildings, move quickly to the designated areas, usually an interior hallway, and crouch on the floor, on the ground, against a wall. Keep away from outside walls and windows. Stay away from large rooms, such as auditoriums, gymnasiums, or common areas of malls. Do not go to a parked vehicle. If you are caught out in the open or in a vehicle, never try to outrun a tornado, especially nearby ones. They can move over 50 miles per hour and can change directions quickly. Abandon your car. Find a sturdy structure. If no structure is available, crouch in a roadside ditch and cover your head with your hands. Watch for flash flooding. Hiding in a car is not safe during a tornado, as it can toss your car hundreds of feet. Again, don't be a sightseer. Take shelter immediately and wait for word or all clear. Remember, sirens are not sounded for an all clear, so the second sounding of the siren means a second warning. A tornado warning has been issued in the immediate 93.1 The River listening area, and specific details will follow.
1: 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Tornado warning has been issued for eastern Phelps County, southwestern Kearney County, and northern Harlan County until 7:15 p.m. Right now, the storm and where the rotation is, it's at the very front end of this storm. It's not on the back end. Looking at where the rotation is, it is near the Reagan area, and this is a storm that is moving to the northeast at 50 miles an hour. Again, if you are in Funk, if you are in Axtell, it is time for you to take cover. If you are in Holdridge, you are in the warning polygon as well. If you want to get into shelter, I wouldn't say no to that either. Because this is, again, a storm that moving to the northeast, so you're not out of the woods. You might still, you know, you're looking like you might be out of the woods. You can see the clearing, but you're still technically in the woods at this point. So if you're in Holdridge and you'd like to get to shelter, I wouldn't say no to that. Severe thunderstorm warning also is issued as well for northern Franklin, Phelps, and Kearney counties. That was what we heard on 93.1 The River from Weatherology right before I broke in. Severe thunderstorms at 6:50 were located along a line extending from near Atlanta to near Napanee, moving to the northeast at 50 miles an hour. 70-mile-an-hour wind gusts, quarter-size hail, and we have received quite a few reports of winds in excess of 70 miles an hour, one of 75, which was 6 miles north of Orleans with this storm, 65, which is 3 miles north-northwest of Alma, 2 miles west-northwest of Orleans, a 65-mile-an-hour gust, and another 70-mile-an-hour gust, 6 miles west of Huntley. So we've received quite a few wind reports. Even if there is no tornado with this storm, it is still a very wind-proven storm, as we have seen at this time. So that's what we have right now, a tornado warning in effect for eastern Phelps, southwestern Kearney, and northeastern Harlan County, a severe thunderstorm warning that is in effect as well. And this severe thunderstorm warning is in effect from northern Franklin, Phelps, and Kearney counties. And then to the south, there's a severe thunderstorm warning in effect till 7:15, northern Phillips County in Kansas, Franklin and Harlan counties, and then down in Kansas.

0: about Norton, Kansas. We've received some hail reports from Norton as well, and so we'll continue to watch this. We'll take a quick break here on 93.1 The River, and just so I can get the log here reset for the 7 p.m. hour. Again, we have a tornado warning, which is in effect, and it's in effect until 7:15 for Eastern Phelps, Southwestern Southwestern Kearney County, Northeastern Harlan Counties. It's in effect until 7:15 tonight. This will be near the Funk area at 7:05, near Axtell at 7:10. I'm going to take a quick break. We'll come back here on 93.1 The River. We also have continuous storm coverage as well on the Blowtorch 880 KRVN and, of course, always online at KRVN.com. I've been Alex Hamaki. We'll be back in just a couple minutes here on 1580 Kami Country and on 93.1 The River.
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